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2: Jordan gave me my groomsman / best man gift today.
3: Yes, I did.
2: In anticipation of his wedding.
3: Yep.
2: Very kind of you.
3: Thank you.
2: Very classic best man gifts.
3: It's not
2: that I'm not thankful. It's just like, I don't know, that ice cream hunting knife. And Jordan's like, here's a knife with your initials on it.
4: You're going to love having a knife in your pocket.
3: I think he's going to fall into the knife. I essentially asked this company.
2: Into the knife?
3: No. Like in love.
2: You understand how.
3: Not literally fall into the knife.
4: I can cut
3: Yeah, you're going to be like, I'm going to be cutting this. I'm going to be cutting that.
2: I've had a fear since I was little of cutting my finger.
3: Okay. Well, grow over that.
2: Yeah.
3: I was like, hey, you guys can promise me a very nice etched out embroidered flask. That was my primary thing. And they were like, well, we've got this cool man card or a knife too. Do you want that? And I was like, not really. I'm focused on the flask.
2: So you gave me the gift.
3: Yeah.
2: One is the very nice flask,
3: yes,
2: which is great. Although, like, I just wish flasks were more accepted. I feel like we're past the point where, like, it's okay to have a flask on you. Like, if someone sees you pull out a flask now, they're like, that's an alcoholic.
3: I don't know that there's many
2: places you could just pull out a flask and people are like, classy.
3: At my wedding, you are flask approved.
2: Okay.
3: Yeah. Right. Wherever you go.
2: And then I got a hunting knife, but they included this. It's literally called the man card.
3: And I did not want this.
2: And it's like a metal little, like, business card that has, like, tips for being the best man. And we'll go over it next on XYZ.

0: Jordan's wedding is fast approaching. We're just about 2 weeks out, yep. And I am the best man at the wedding. I received my best man gift today. Thank you.
1: Of course.
0: He got me an engraved flask, which is very nice. I am concerned where I can use a flask without people considering me a drunk.
2: I mean, just
1: don't bust it out at noon in public.
0: Do you know what I'm saying? Like, I feel like in the 50s, if you like had a flask inside your tuxedo coat, it was like, oh, that's like James Bond.
1: Right.
0: Now, if I pull a flask out of anywhere, other than maybe a wedding, people are like, that's an alcoholic.
1: Right.
2: Well, I feel like you're probably going to a lot of weddings, and I think that that's a fine time to have a flask.
1: Yeah, right. I think it's going to be a classy look for you.
0: I still feel like I'm going to be judged if it's not like my friends at a wedding. Like,
2: what
0: if
2: about,
0: I'm going
2: like,
0: to like my girlfriend's like friend's wedding,
2: like Topgolf.
0: Topgolf? They serve alcohol there. They also would not like it because you can't bring your own alcohol.
1: Was that like the most guy thing you could think of on the spot?
0: Topgolf?
2: Yeah.
1: Yeah.
0: So anyway, but I'm very thankful for it. It's very nice. If anything, it's a nice, like, I'll put it at my bar, flask from Jordan. It also came with a hunting knife.
1: Right.
0: Which I don't know if you know anything about me or could just hear the timbre in my voice, but I cautiously cut kiwis, so I don't know what else I would use a real knife for.
1: And again, this wasn't me being like, oh,
0: Eric,
1: the knife screams Eric.
0: Yeah.
1: I was like, I want the flask. I like the flask.
2: Yeah.
1: Please just give me that. They were like, no, we have these other things we want you to have.
0: So it also came with a knife, which still nice and embroidered or engraved.
1: Yeah.
0: And then I got a man card. I don't know if you can hear it.
1: It's hard.
2: It's metal.
0: Yeah. It's a metal man card. And it said the man card, groomsman edition. A groom's guide for his groomsmen, but I think I'm the only one getting this, right?
1: Right, yes.
0: Okay. Number one, handle whatever, whenever.
1: Which, okay, sure.
0: That's nearly kind of our friendship.
1: Right, right.
0: Two, don't screw up the bachelor party. Done.
1: Yeah,
0: I think
1: you
0: that
1: did
0: was
1: that.
0: Fine.
1: Yep.
0: Three, always say, I got it, bro. This is in all caps.
1: I'm gonna stop you right there.
0: Whoever wrote this isn't married.
1: You don't have to say, you don't have to do

0: it, bro.
1: Okay. All right, my bad.
0: Number four, make sure to remind me why I love my bridezilla. Oh, this is from you. So I have to remind you when Sam gets crazy.
1: Right.
0: You love her.
2: I like that one. That's so messed up.
0: So when they mess up the flowers, don't worry. It's fine. You're gonna live.
2: Oh my God.
0: This is actually very misogynist. I did not write these again. This is the man card. You can imagine what copywriter put this together. Number five, don't forget to show up for the tux fitting. That's too late. We don't have a tux fitting. She's my own tux. Appreciate that.
1: No. My tux fitting, which you were at.
0: Oh.
1: Yeah.
0: Okay.
1: Yeah.
0: You gave me this way too late, dude. I mean, this has already happened.
1: Yeah. So far, you're checking off all the boxes.
0: Number six, best man, make sure you make me look good in the toast. I can tell you right now, that's not going to happen.
1: Okay.
0: Only because I love you like a brother. Yeah. And I feel like this is written for people that aren't used to public speaking.
1: Right. Yes.
0: Or it's like if they are, they're like a sales pit guy.
2: Right. I think this is written for dweebs and losers.
0: Okay.
1: Yeah, I would agree.
0: I wasn't going to go that far, but I agree with you. As a best man giver, a speech giver.
1: Yeah.
0: I've already been in the writer's room for like weeks.
1: I was going to say, this is not your first best man speech.
0: No, I've only given one other one though.
1: Right. But
0: yeah,
1: I'm a highly sought after best man.
0: I turn them down a lot. Right. They have to go through my agent.
2: Right.
0: Yeah.
1: After the first one, it gets easier. My last one
0: went viral on YouTube.
1: There you go.
0: And number seven, hand me a beer after the ceremony and say it will be okay. God, this is like people who hate
1: sucks.
0: Women.
1: Yeah, exactly. This is awful.
0: This is giving I don't like women.
1: Yeah.
0: I don't like this.
1: Why did I get married? That's crazy.
0: The other side's blank. I kind of want to rewrite it.
1: Okay. Yeah. Let's do that.
0: Yeah.
1: Yeah.
0: All right. Remind me why I'm being a...
1: Okay. All right, Eric. All right.
0: I didn't say anything. All right. Jordan's wedding's coming up. You'll hear about it more on the show. In the meantime, whoever wrote this man card, Groomsman Edition,
1: we got to talk to you,
0: man. Let's get a little more 2026 with it.
1: Yeah.
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1: Apparently you can no longer Google the word disregard.
2: Yes.
1: I don't believe that.
2: So yeah, that's why I put a kind of at the end of it. Now, last week Google introduced at their I.O. conference that AI is bleeding into how you use Google on a general basis more so than ever before.
1: It does like the AI summaries at the top.
2: It does the AI summaries at the top. Now, because like now you can have that turned off. It's not forced on you. But when it does the AI summaries, because it's AI powered, the simple search engine, if you type in disregard, it would just say, okay, I have no use for, like, it's like you're telling the AI to stop running something.
1: Yeah. I Googled disregard. It doesn't pull up AI mode, which it always does.
2: Right.
1: I just switched to AI mode and it's very confused. It just goes understood.
2: Right. Exactly. So now
1: it's, I'm confusing robots.
2: What's the funny thing is, for the first time ever, Bing is better, because if you Google disregard on Bing, it'll give you the Webster's dictionary definition.
3: Bing
2: of
3: is still Bing. Around?
2: Yeah. Bing is still active.
3: Oh, man.
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1: A single strand of spaghetti is called a spaghetto.
2: Yep, that's...
1: Spaghetto?
2: Yep, that's a singular spaghetti. You like that one?
1: I want some spaghettos.
2: Well, no, that's spaghetti.
3: No, that's
1: yeah, I want multiple singular servings of spaghettos. I want to go to a restaurant and be like, yo, get me the spaghetti.
2: I would like a spaghetto, please. Yeah. Okay, yeah. Cool.
1: In the spaghetto. It's XYZ with Eric Zachary. That's the fun bonus facts. Sorry, that really caught me off guard. More About Nothing is coming up next. We're learning about the Fresh Prince of Bel-Air. But in the meantime, don't forget that fun little fact. A single strand of spaghetti is called a spaghetto.

0: 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More about nothing. 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The Fresh Prince of Bel-Air really only happened because of Quincy Jones, I believe this.
1: Yeah.
0: A little more about nothing. A deep dive history behind all thanks to Optima Tax Relief. Jordan?
1: I am hearing about, you know, the Michael movie, how Quincy Jones was such a, you know, influential producer.
2: Okay, Quincy.
1: Exactly, right? But I wanted to talk about some of the other really cool things he did you probably might not have known about. One being the Fresh Prince of Bel-Air. So, little funner fact, Fresh Prince of Bel-Air is based off of a true story. I don't know if too many people know that.
2: What?
1: LA-based music manager Benny Medina, his whole life is like the premise of Fresh Prince. He grew up in East LA, very poor, moved in with a very rich family in Beverly Hills. He was like, that would make a good plot for a show. He was close to Quincy Jones at the time, and Quincy had this deal with Warner Brothers, so they put it together. They get it over at NBC, and Quincy and Medina are like, we gotta find somebody who would fit the role as this main character. They're at a taping of the Arsenio Hall show, if you know, you know, and Will Smith was backstage. They fell in love with this guy's vibe. They were like, yo, we want him to be the main character of Fresh Prince of Bel-Air.
0: Okay, so loosely based off of a real story, but not Will Smith's story.
1: But not Will Smith's story at all.
0: Which is confusing because his name's Will in the show, and they frame it as if he's... I mean, he is from West Philadelphia.
1: Yeah, yeah. So they totally changed that part. But Will had never acted. He had only rapped. He was, you know, you knew him as the Fresh Prince, right? Mm-hmm. So funny thing, in the first couple episodes of Fresh Prince, you can actually see Will mouthing everybody else's lines so that he knows when to talk.
0: Like that's a common thing when like kids learn to act.
1: Yeah, I did
0: that when I was a kid.
1: Yeah.
0: You know, both
1: no
0: sides.
1: Training. Yeah, story
0: Which
1: at all.
0: Which is confusing because his name's Will in the show, and they frame it as if he's... I mean, he is from West Philadelphia.
1: Yeah, yeah. So they totally changed that part. But Will had never acted. He had only rapped. He was, you know, you knew him as the Fresh Prince, right? Mm-hmm. So funny thing, in the first couple episodes of Fresh Prince, you can actually see Will mouthing everybody else's lines so that he knows when to talk.
0: Like that's a common thing when, like, kids learn to act.
1: Yeah,
0: I did that.
1: He had
0: when
1: like
0: I was a kid,
1: no

0: been relaxing all cool. I was shooting some b-ball outside of the school and a couple of guys.
1: Hey, okay, all right, all right. Let's
0: go.
1: Let's start making trouble in the neighborhood.
0: There you go. Yeah.
1: Nice. All
0: right. Anyway.
1: So yeah, because of Quincy
2: Jones. I whistled
1: Jones,
2: for a cab and when it came near.
1: I was like, I'm waiting for him to jump in. All because of Quincy Jones.
3: So Quincy Jones, famed music producer. The reason Fresh Prince of Bel-Air is a thing, and it's not based off Will Smith, but it is based off of a real person.
2: Yes.
3: It's XYZ with their exact read. More about nothing. 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
2: If you can guzzle some glizzies, it's your time of year. Let me get through the break. Joey Chestnut, the famed hot dog eating champion, is competing in the Nathan's Hot Dog Contest. This is after some controversy a few years ago when he went to a competing competition, or he wasn't allowed.
3: He did Netflix, yeah, and that kind of broke
2: the Nathan's
3: contract.
2: He got sponsored, so they wouldn't let him do it.
4: Exactly. Right.
2: But he's coming back, and he's competing this year even despite a recent battery charge.
3: Yes.
2: Yeah. What was the battery charge
3: so
2: for?
3: Basically,
2: did he hit someone with a dog?
3: No.
2: Please tell me he just whipped someone in the face with a hot dog?
3: No, he was at a bar and was a little too inebriated and apparently slapped a man. Ooh. To which he's claiming was a misunderstanding, but he did work with the authorities. Now, I think the funny thing is, because a lot of people are like, oh, he's got a battery charge. He, you know, quote unquote, beat somebody up. Yeah. He shouldn't be in this year's Nathan's Hot Dog Eating Contest.
2: I mean, that's about the most white trash thing you can do.
3: So Nathan's agrees, because they were like, it actually doesn't break any of our laws or lines.
2: He's not a representative of Nathan's.
3: Right. So he's still there.
2: That's tough, man. I mean, I'm not a huge proponent of bar fights in any capacity.
4: No, sure, but
2: in general,
4: I mean,
2: but if you're going to be a participant, don't be the guy that slaps someone.
3: Don't slap.
2: That's how you got arrested?
4: Yeah.
2: Five fingers wide open? It's XYZ with Eric Zachary. What you gonna do?

Lost its faith, our colors will fade eventually. So if our time is running out, day after day, we'll make the mundane our masterpiece. Oh my, my, oh my, my love. I take one look at you, you take

0: XYZ with Eric Zachary. It's your tech tidbit, all brought to you by Eglin's Best. Apparently, if you try to Google the word disregard, the internet gets very confused. Google gets very confused because it uses AI, and that's like a command in AI. It's like disregard that.
1: Womp womp.
0: I just tried this. I didn't believe it. And it literally goes understood dot. And then like later on, it's like if you mean definition, to intentionally ignore, pay no attention to.
2: Yep. So basically, Google unveiled that AI is bleeding into its platforms and programs even more so than ever. Mm-hmm. The 10 blue links, those days are done. So AI is going to give you the suggestions. You can opt out of it. It is not its primary response when you use the search engine. But like we were saying, if you Google something like disregard, it just considers that an AI-powered command. Rather than giving you the Webster's dictionary definition.
0: This irks me because I'm not a huge advocate or proponent of AI the way some tech people are, which is like, this is, you know, it's a technological revolution. And
2: yes.
0: There's aspects of it that are true. I fall kind of in the middle. I think it's a great utility if you're using it right, not for creative purposes.
1: Right.
0: But like the whole bigger conversation right now is like, how much water is it using? Right.
2: Right.
0: And like the idea that a bunch of people, myself included, are now going to go Google disregard and in theory utilize resources just to see if it's true.
1: I didn't realize. I remember there was one day all of a sudden I started getting like the AI overview and I didn't even know that it was AI at first.
2: Oh yeah. Yeah. Yeah.
1: Like I just did it. And I was like, oh, that's really weird. Like, what is this? Didn't notice for a while until I was like, oh, this is Google's new AI thing.
2: That's exactly what
1: they're rolling out. When did it come out? It was like
0: They like slowly rolled it out.
2: Slowly
0: like
2: rolled
0: it wasn't
2: out.
0: For everything. It was more for like quick digest of like celebrities.
1: Right. Yeah.
0: I found it really weird the other day. I was looking up, I forgot what it was. It was like my girlfriend's parents' like address or something.
1: Yeah.
0: Like I was trying, she's like, you can't find them on the internet. I was like, let me try. But it like unrolled in like an AI way, the same way as if they were celebrities. And they're not.
2: Oh, wow.
0: But like anything it could find about them or like so and so like live at this address. I'm known for being like it's getting kind of crazy how it's positioning people.
2: Yeah. Well, this is a great time to talk about how Bing.com, yes, it is still around,
1: Bing.
2: Is not doing this. Okay?
0: You know somewhere Bill Gates is like, yes. My baby. It's XYZ with Eric Zachary, your tech tidbit, all brought to you by Eggland's Best.
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1: Free the armpits.
2: Free the armpits.
1: Specifically the hairy ones.
2: Specifically That's, Margot Robbie's hairy armpits.
1: For the movie Wuthering Heights.
3: Yes.
1: I don't think she frequents like public places with hairy armpits.
2: I mean, she did when she was filming this, apparently.
1: Okay, yeah. But Audrey threw this into the XYZ ENT. Apparently, the director of Wuthering Heights regrets cutting the scene that revealed Margot Robbie's pits, which was period specific and appropriate because no women were shaving their armpits back then.
2: Yeah. Right?
1: No one was shaving anything back then.
2: Yeah, because she said she thinks it's weird when women are hairless like eels, quote unquote. Yeah.
1: I think it's weird when people are in like Game of Thrones and no one has pimples. I'm like, you tell me y'all's greasy faces didn't have any marks on it?
2: Right. No, I agree.
1: That's crazy to me. That's setting a horrible standard for kids that have acne.
3: I mean, hygiene is like a fairly new concept when we're talking about like the Middle Ages. So
1: we got 40. That's done. I think we're going to get smell-o-vision next.
3: Oh, you want to take it back to scratch and sniff?
1: Yeah, just go back and watch Game of Thrones with smell. Tough start.
3: I don't think you're. I don't tell think you're
1: me,
3: making it eight
1: tell
3: seasons.
1: Tell me, Wuthering Heights is still sexy and elusive if you have to smell
3: one.
1: It.
3: Good one.
0: All

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2: I'm a huge proponent for complimenting strangers in public. Okay. I think it's just an easy way to brighten someone's day. It's so easy to call out something you like about someone.
3: Sure. Yeah.
2: I do it frequently. I'd be like, hey, I like that hat. Hey, I like that shirt.
3: Yeah.
2: Right. Whatever, whenever I see someone, when it's appropriate.
4: Okay.
2: I was proven that there is a time and place.
4: Yeah.
3: Okay.
2: Last week, I was traveling to DC for my girlfriend's birthday.
4: Right.
2: Mm-hmm. And long story short, Audrey, you weren't on the show Friday. We talked about how I missed my flight, so I had to fly into Baltimore instead.
3: I did. I heard it, though. Yeah.
2: Long story, as short as possible, I flew into Baltimore, and because of that, I had to take an hour-long Uber ride to DC. Fine. Happy to do it, but it's a long time to spend with anyone.
3: Sure. Why didn't you take the train?
2: The train schedule didn't line up.
3: Oh, okay. Yeah,
2: I wasn't gonna make dinner in time, so I had to take the Uber. Don't do that to me.
3: I was just asking.
2: Be more sustainable.
3: I was just asking.
2: Yeah, but I'll tell you what he said to me and why it made me so uncomfortable.
4: Okay.
2: Next on XYZ.

0: I had to take an hour-long Uber ride, which is a long time to take an Uber in general, but especially when you're not expecting to be in a car with an Uber driver for an hour.
1: Okay.
0: Long story short, I was flying into Washington, D.C. My girlfriend was there for work. It was her birthday. I wanted to be there for dinner. missed my flight, so I flew into Baltimore instead. Not a terrible connection, but like I had to take an Uber to make dinner in time.
2: Yeah.
0: And I wasn't anticipating. So I get in the Uber. I'm already kind of flustered from like missing and switching around flights and all the plans and stuff. I get in the car, and within like 10 seconds of getting in the car, the Uber driver, you could tell when they're looking at you through the rearview mirror. Like even if you're not making the eye contact, you know you can be like, oh, they're sizing me up.
1: Yeah.
0: Which I get as a driver. Like you're going to want to look at your passenger.
1: Sure.
0: He just out of nowhere goes, hey man, you got a nice smile.
1: No.
2: Aww.
0: Well, hang on.
1: No.
0: So benefit of the doubt, Jordan. Again, I was saying this earlier. I'm a huge proponent of random compliments to strangers. I think it's a very easy way to be less cynical in this world we live in.
2: Uh-huh.
0: Okay. Someone has a cool shirt on, someone has a cool hat on or something nice. Like, it's okay to shout that out. But there should be a follow through. Like, you have to not be creepy after you say that.
2: Wait, were you smiling when he said this?
0: I think I was reading a text or something. Like, it wasn't...
2: Oh, and you were like...
0: It was a little misplaced, but it... It wasn't like the weirdest thing. It's how he followed it up. He goes, you got a nice smile. And I was like, thanks, man. And like, I have my headphones on.
2: Yeah.
1: Sure.
0: And he was like, I could tell he's still talking to me. So I take the headphone back off. Mm-hmm. And he goes, do you go to the dentist a lot? And I was like, I mean, I guess the usual amount. He goes, yeah, braces. I'm like, no. And I'm like, why are we talking about like my ortho history?
2: Yeah. Okay,
1: so this is the problem that I have. I love what you were saying before about give somebody a random compliment, no reason, brightens up the world a little bit.
0: Yeah.
1: I like a, hey, you got a nice hat, nice shirt, nice smile. Get out of my mouth. Get out of my mouth. No.
0: It's not even that. I think it's more about like if you're going to give a compliment in that situation to a complete stranger, there should probably be an exit strategy. Like it's not like, don't say to someone that you're then going to spend 45 minutes with and you don't know how they're going to receive it. So anyway, he goes, did you go to dentist a lot? Do you have braces? I'm like, no, I actually never had braces. Kind of crazy. He goes, yeah. Pause. Silence. And I also think it's just a psychopath tendency to not play music in an Uber.
1: Right.
0: I get that like some of them are doing it out of respect, but like that long of a car ride, please play something.
1: Sure.
0: So silence for another 10, 15 minutes. I put my headphones back on. I'm like, all right, social cue over.
1: It's done.
0: Good. And then I see him talking to me again. So I take the headphones back off. He goes, I like your pants too.
1: Nice.
0: And I was like, all right. I was like, thanks, man. He goes, where'd you get them? And I was like,
1: that's where I start looking to see if I am on the fastest route to my destination.
0: Yeah,
1: still.
0: I already was doing that because I was running late for dinner. I faked a phone call. I was like, excuse me, sorry, my mom's calling me. I was like, hi, mom.
1: Yeah.
0: But then my phone rang while I was pretending to call.
1: No.
0: It was just a weird situation.
2: Yikes.
0: And like, Jordan knows, like, usually I'm down for a conversation in an Uber, but like, read the room, man.
1: You gotta figure out those social skills beforehand.
0: And if you're gonna compliment someone's smile, I'm not mad at it, just have an exit strategy.
1: I'm mad at it. Don't start at the smile. Don't do that.
0: XYZ.
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1: XYZ with Eric Zachary. Back from Memorial Day weekend. Audrey, how was your weekend?
2: It was so busy, but it was really good. How was your weekend?
1: Were you going to include anything that you did? Or?
2: I worked a lot.
1: Okay, got it. Mine was good. Jordan and I had a couple video shoots.
3: Yep.
1: We tried acai for the first time.
3: We did do that, yeah.
1: I was unaware it came frozen.
3: I didn't know that it was a berry ice cream,
1: yeah,
3: if you will.
1: It's like a sorbet almost.
3: Yeah, yeah.
2: Mm-hmm. Well, yeah.
1: Don't say, well, yeah, because
3: I just thought it was berries. I thought it was berries and fruit.
2: You think it was like a smoothie bowl?
1: Kind of.
2: I mean, it kind of is, but it's just like a more frozen.
1: For context, Jordan and I were filming video content for a small business, an SIE place. And we both, it kind of gave me the cramps a little bit.
3: No,
2: well,
3: Eric,
2: it's supposed
3: that was
2: to be
3: no,
2: a digestive
3: hold on.
2: Thing.
1: That, so
3: exactly.
1: That makes sense. That makes sense.
3: Yeah, because the night before, Eric had 6 microwavable White Castle sliders.
1: Unrelated.
3: That was the first time his body had
1: unrelated.
3: Some nuts and berries.
2: Eric.
1: We're never talking about nuts and berries in my body again. XYZ with Eric Zachary is on.

0: 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It's your XYZ E&T Entertainment Report, all brought to you by Eggland's Best. Justice for Hairy Armpits.
1: Yes.
0: I feel like Audrey put this in
1: here. I did. Yeah. Guess what? I put this in here because I think that we need justice for hairy armpits. And I'll tell you why. Mm-hmm. Because so Emerald Fennell, or Fennell, how do you say her last name? Emerald Fennell,
2: I'm just going to trust you on it.
1: Anyway, she directed Wuthering Heights with Margot Robbie.
0: Yeah.
1: And she's saying that she regrets cutting a scene where Margot Robbie's visibly incredibly hairy armpits were showing because it really bothers her when she watches period pieces and all the women are hairless because there weren't
0: Everybody was hairy.
1: Right. Everybody was hairy. They did have access to hair removal stuff, but it was high end, probably.
0: Just burn it off.
1: No, exactly.
0: And they didn't have Gillette in the 1500s.
1: So I'm saying justice for hairy armpits.
2: Okay. Uh-huh.

0: No, it was just a scene that got cut, and she was sure. like, "I wish I would have kept."
1: Should have put that back in. I think we should start doing that so it's more like historically accurate. So we stop fantasizing and like over glamorizing right. the past like we do.
0: Right.
1: So yeah, throw the hairy armpits in there, Margot Robbie with pits. Let's get it.
2: Your XYZ E&T Entertainment Report, all brought to you by Eggland's Best.
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1: XYZ with Eric Zachary. Today on the show, Jordan gave me my best man present for his wedding.
2: Yes, I did.
1: One thing was intentional, a flask, which I appreciate.
3: Thank you.
1: Engraved. And then a hunting knife, which I'm still a little confused by. But
3: so am I.
1: You said they threw it in there. And then they also, even though you told them not to, gave me the man card.
3: They gave you a very like outdated
1: metal credit card almost that has like very misogynistic, like, you know, when the bride's being a bridezilla, remind the groom why he loves her.
2: Yeah. Nobody should. If you need a man card, you need a lot more than the man card.
3: You should be getting married. So.
1: I have questions of why they threw it in there when you didn't ask.
3: Please don't put that in.
1: More About Nothing. Fresh Prince of Bel-Air is based on a real story. And no, it's not Will Smith's story. He was just the actor in it. Plus the test. And the Uber driver who gave me a weird compliment at the beginning of a 55-minute ride. And
3: It
1: got worse.
3: Very cringy.
1: Don't compliment my teeth when it's just us.
3: Exactly.
1: If you missed any of the show or you want to run anything back on demand, just search XYZ with Eric Zachary wherever you get your audio.
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2: Jordan gave me my groomsman / best man gift today.
3: Yes, I did.
2: Aww. In anticipation of his wedding.
3: Yep.
2: Aww. Very kind of you.
3: Thank you.
2: Very classic best man gifts.
3: It's not
2: that I'm not thankful. It's just like, I don't know that ice cream hunting knife. And Jordan's like, here's a knife with your initials on it.
4: You're going to love having a knife in your pocket.
3: I think he's going to fall into the knife. I essentially asked this company.
2: Into the knife?
3: No. Like in love.
2: You understand how.
3: Not literally fall into the knife.
4: I can cut
3: yeah, you're like, I'm going to be cutting this. I'm going to be cutting that.
2: I've had a fear since I was little of cutting my finger.
3: Okay. Well, grow over that.
2: Yeah.
3: I was like, hey, you guys can promise me a very nice etched out embroidered flask. That was my primary thing. And they were like, well, we've got this cool man card or a knife too. Do you want that? And I was like, not really. I'm focused on the flask.
2: So you gave me the gift.
3: Yeah.
2: One is the very nice flask,
3: yes,
2: which is great. Although, like, I just wish flasks were more accepted. I feel like we're past the point where, like, it's okay to have a flask on you. Like, if someone sees you pull out a flask now, they're like, that's an alcoholic.
3: I
2: don't know that there's many places you could just pull out a flask and people are like, classy.
3: At my wedding, you are flask approved.
2: Okay.
3: Yeah. Right. Wherever you go.
2: And then I got a hunting knife, but they included this. It's literally called the man card.
3: And I did not want this.
2: And it's like a metal little like business card that has like tips for being the best man. And we'll go over it next on XYZ.

0: Jordan's wedding is fast approaching. We're just about 2 weeks out, yep. And I am the best man at the wedding. I received my best man gift today. Thank you.
1: Of course.
0: He got me an engraved flask, which is very nice. I am concerned where I can use a flask without people considering me a drunk.
2: I mean, just
1: don't bust it out at noon in public.
0: Do you know what I'm saying? Like, I feel like in the 50s, if you like had a flask inside your tuxedo coat, it was like, oh, that's like James Bond.
1: Right.
0: Now,
1: right.
0: If I pull a flask out of anywhere, other than maybe a wedding, people are like, that's right. An alcoholic.
1: Right.
2: Well, I feel like you're probably going to a lot of weddings, and I think that that's a fine time to have a flask.
1: Yeah, right. I think it's going to be a classy look for you.
0: I still feel like I'm going to be judged if it's not like my friends at a wedding. Like,
2: what
0: if
2: about,
0: I'm going
2: like,
0: to like my girlfriend's like friend's wedding,
2: like Topgolf.
0: Topgolf? They serve alcohol there. They also would not like it because you can't bring your own alcohol.
1: Was that like the most guy thing you could think of on the spot?
0: Topgolf?
2: Yeah.
1: Yeah.
0: So anyway, but I'm very thankful for it. It's very nice. If anything, it's a nice, like, I'll put it at my bar, flask from Jordan. It also came with a hunting knife.
1: Right.
0: Which I don't know if you know anything about me or could just hear the timber in my voice, but I cautiously cut kiwis, so I don't know what else I would use a real knife for.
1: And again, this wasn't me being like, oh,
0: Eric,
1: the knife screams Eric.
0: Yeah.
1: I was like, I want the flask. I like the flask.
2: Yeah.
1: Please just give me that. They were like, no, we have these other things we want you to have.
0: So it also came with the knife, which is still nice and embroidered or engraved.
1: Yeah.
0: And then I got a man card. I don't know if you can hear it. It's hard.
2: It's metal.
0: Yeah. It's a metal man card. And it said the man card, groomsman edition. A groom's guide for his groomsmen, but I think I'm the only one getting this, right?
1: Right, yes.
0: Okay. Number one, handle whatever, whenever.
1: Which, okay, sure.
0: That's nearly kind of our friendship.
1: Right.
0: Two, don't screw up the bachelor party. Done.
1: Yeah,
0: I think
1: you
0: that
1: did
0: was
1: that.
0: Fine.
1: Yep.
0: Three, always say, I got it, bro. This is in all caps.
1: I'm gonna stop you right there.
0: Whoever wrote this isn't married.
1: You don't have to do
0: I got
1: that.
0: It, bro.
1: Okay, all my right. bad.
0: Number four, make sure to remind me why I love my bridezilla. Oh, this is from you. So I have to remind you when Sam gets crazy.
1: Right.
0: You love her. Actually, I like that one.
1: Up.
0: So when they mess up the flowers, don't worry. It's fine. You're gonna live.
2: Oh my God.
0: This is actually very misogynist. I did not write these again. This is the man card. You can imagine what copywriter put this together. Number five, don't forget to show up for the tux fitting. That's too late. We don't have a tux fitting. She's my own tux. Appreciate that.
1: No, my tux fitting, which you were at.
0: Oh.
1: Yeah.
0: Okay.
1: Yeah.
0: You gave me this way too late, dude. All this has already happened.
1: Yeah. So far, you're checking off all the boxes.
0: Number six, best man, make sure you make me look good in the toast. I can tell you right now, that's not going to happen.
1: Okay.
0: Only because I love you like a brother.
1: Yeah.
0: And I feel like this is written for people that aren't used to public speaking.
1: Right. Yes.
0: Or it's like if they are, they're like a sales pit guy.
2: Right. I think this is written for dweebs and losers.
0: Okay.
1: Yeah, that's, not, I would agree.
0: I wasn't going to go that far, but I agree with you. As a best man giver, a speech giver, I've already been in the writer's room for like weeks.
1: I was going to say, this is not your first best man speech.
0: No, I've only given one other one, though.
1: Right, but
0: yeah,
1: I mean,
0: I'm a highly sought after best man. I turn them down a lot.
2: Right.
0: I have to go through my agent.
2: Right.
0: Yeah.
1: After the first one, it gets easier.
0: My last one went viral on YouTube.
1: There you go.
0: And number seven, hand me a beer after the ceremony and say it will be okay. God, this is like people who
1: that
0: hate
1: sucks.
0: Women.
1: Yeah, exactly. This is
0: giving I don't like women.
1: Yeah.
0: I don't like this.
1: Why did I get married? That's
0: crazy. The other side's blank. I kind of want to rewrite it.
1: Okay. Yeah. Let's do that.
0: Yeah.
1: Yeah.
0: All right. Remind me why I'm being a...
1: Okay. All right, Eric. All right.
0: I didn't say anything. All right. Jordan's wedding's coming up. You'll hear about it more on the show. In the meantime, whoever wrote this man card, groomsman edition,
1: we got to talk to you,
0: man. Let's get a little more 2026 with it.
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1: It's coming up on the way. XYZ's The Test, where we put Audrey and Jordan to the test.
2: Yes.
1: On pop culture trivia. I'm going to be honest, guys. We didn't talk about a ton of pop culture last week.
2: No. Okay.
1: But the rules for the test in my head is that it's something that we talked about on the show. I think that's how we keep it fair, right? Okay. Uh-huh. So there are stories that were in the news that we talked about.
2: Okay.
1: Just not all of them have to do with quote unquote pop culture.
2: Okay.
1: So sure. We're talking about sandwiches.
2: Okay.
1: We're talking about music companies.
3: Okay.
1: And Quentin Brunson.
3: Quinta Brunson?
1: Quinta Brunson.
2: Yeah. Oh, okay.
1: Yeah. All right. Cool. All right. Those are the three subjects of the test. Jordan and Audrey are playing for you at home. And it's coming up next. Hang on.

0: It's called The Test on XYZ with Eric Zachary. 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Cue the music. A little early there, Audrey. A little early there. It's fine. Okay. All right. Three pop culture questions is how we describe it. We didn't talk about a ton of pop culture on the show last week.
1: All right.
0: But we did have a lot of fun stories that were trending in the news. So that's what these are about. Okay. Let's just jump right in. Audrey and Jordan playing for you at home. Use your name to buzz in. Question number one. 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People were mad that this changed on their phone.
2: Sure.
0: If you don't use Spotify, you'd be confused, but like...
3: Oh, yeah.
0: It's like a disco ball. People were like, that's not the Spotify logo.
3: Oh, I see what you mean.
0: Causing other brands to satirically jump on the bandwagon. Where is Spotify headquartered?
3: Oh, I don't know.
1: Jordan.
2: LA?
1: Nope.
0: It's an international company.
1: Oh.
0: It's actually really well known that it's not based in the U.S.
3: Okay. And
1: obviously not, because your boy got
0: the guy,
1: it wrong.
0: I'll give you a hint, that started it, Daniel Ek.
3: Audrey.
0: Just go for it.
3: Toronto.
0: Toronto's not a country.
3: I thought you said city.
0: Regardless, Stockholm, Sweden. It was founded. It's a Swedish company. It's still headquartered there. It was founded there April 2006 by Daniel Ek. It's okay. 0-0. Question number two. Speaking of international, in Ireland, Subway's bread is considered cake due to its high sugar content.
3: Fun fact,
0: separate from the test, Jordan was a sandwich artist at Subway.
2: I was in high school.
0: Although the brand celebrated its $5 footlongs for years, they are sadly no longer priced at that value. Adhering to the Price is Right rules, closest without going over, what is the current nationwide average price of a Subway footlong sandwich?
2: Jordan.
0: $11.99. Audrey.
3: I'm going with
0: $11.65. $9.50 is the nationwide average, although in city centers... like Austin, Texas, upstate New York, it could be as high as $15.
3: $15?
0: In Manhattan, it's currently going for $18.64.
1: Wow.
3: For a Subway footlong, sandwich?
0: A Subway footlong sandwich,
3: I'm never moving to New York.
0: You both went over, so I'm just going to keep it at 0-0.
1: Yeah, we're both losing.
0: Final question. Oops. Question three. Quinta Brunson is set to develop and star in a live-action Betty Boop feature film.
3: Yeah.
0: The cartoon character is a staple of early Hollywood animation, appearing in over 90 theatrical cartoons between 1930 and 1939 alone. That's pretty crazy. What was the first animated feature-length film?
1: Jordan. Snow White
0: and the Seven Dwarfs is correct.
3: Nice.
0: Apparently, it's a little bit of controversy. There was a film called El Apostol, which came out in 1917.
1: We know that Spanish is beating you up.
0: But it was only 70 minutes, and it was a political satire. And then there was The Adventures of Prince Ahmed in 1926. But again, same thing, short, and it was in black and white. So widely recognized as the first fully animated color film was Snow White and the Seven Dwarfs, Disney, Walt Disney's first film.
1: Let's go,
0: XYZ,
1: Jordan.
0: With Eric Zachary. 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
3: Good job, Jordan.
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1: Films are more likely to star a man named Chris or a talking animal than an older woman.
2: Is that crazy?
1: That is very crazy.
2: Isn't that bonkers? Yeah. This is a study or a survey that came out from UK's Age Without Limits, which is just like this organization. Against ageism is men and women both.
3: Sure.
2: But yeah, it's so crazy.
3: So I guess there are a lot of Chris Pratt, Chris Hemsworth.
2: Well, yes.
1: It's just basically it's more likely to have a white dude probably.
2: Four times more likely that's crazy. To have a talking animal as a lead character than a woman over 70.
1: I would not that I'm disagreeing with this in any capacity. I'm not. I would like to know what they're considering film. Do they consider indies? Or are they talking Hollywood films?
3: Like blockbuster right. level?
2: Yeah, I suppose that's a good...
1: Because superhero or grandma superhero right now. There should be, but
2: top
1: there's not.
2: Films from the past 3 years at the UK box office.
1: Okay.
3: Okay, gotcha. Got
2: which I think is relevant.
3: I sure. think I do think that an old woman could do Paddington.
1: Yeah.
3: I don't think we necessarily...
1: I feel like in terms of older British people, I see more older women than older men.
3: Right, right. I'd be down.
1: I agree that the ageism in Hollywood is real, and yes. I'd like to see more wrinkles on screen.
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1: Apparently, you can no longer Google the word disregard.
2: Yes.
1: I don't believe that.
2: So, yeah, that's why I put a kind of at the end of it. Now, last week, Google introduced at their I.O. conference that AI is bleeding into how you use Google on a general basis more so than ever before.
1: It does like the AI summaries at the top.
2: It does the AI summaries at the top. Now, because like now you can have that turned off. It's not forced on you. But when it does the AI summaries, because it's AI powered, the simple search engine, if you type in disregard, it would just say, okay, I have no use for, like, it's like you're telling the AI to stop running something.
1: Yeah. I Googled disregard. It doesn't pull up AI mode, which it always does.
2: Right.
1: I just switched to AI mode and it's very confused. It just goes understood.
2: Right. Exactly. So now
1: I'm confusing robots.
2: What's the funny thing is, for the first time ever, Bing is better, because if you Google disregard on Bing, it'll give you the Webster's dictionary definition.
3: Bing is still around?
2: Yeah. Bing is still active.
3: Oh, man.

0: XYZ with their exactly. That's it for us today on the show. I only get one day with you guys in the studio this week.
1: I know.
2: Yeah, it's crazy.
0: I'm going to produce a show in Central Florida.
2: Yeah.
0: I don't know why I keep going back to Orlando. It's not by preference.
2: You're always in our hearts, though.
0: Yeah, thank you, Jordan. Yeah. I will still be on the show. I'll just be connecting with you guys remotely. But it's a shorter week, so I just want to drink you guys in for a second.
1: Got it. Oh.
2: Oh, okay.
0: Yep.
2: That's a choice way to put that.
0: All right. My thirst has been quenched.
2: Okay. That was enough for you.
1: Yeah.
2: Okay. Got it.
1: All right. Ready for that to be over.
0: That's it for us today on almost halfway through your work week. That's the nice part about the 4-day work week.
1: Yeah.
0: We will see you tomorrow. If you missed any of the show or you want to run anything back on demand, just search XYZ. We're there exactly wherever you get your podcasts. Everybody say goodbye.
2: We'll see you soon.
1: Goodbye.
0: What are you, a small British child?
1: I don't know. I'm working on my voices.
0: Tiny Tim over here
2: working on my voices. XY.
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That didn't even happen. 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No, but at least you're happy.

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Our colors will fade eventually. So if our time is running out, day after day, we'll make the mundane a masterpiece. 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
1: Thank you. This is an important conversation to have. And my wife does such a good job with the kids, especially with Ruby. Like, people have a tendency to say to little girls especially, like, oh my God, you're so cute. Mm-hmm. Like, young girls, like, you're so cute. Like, you're adorable. Like, that's what defines them.
2: They put the emphasis on look.
1: The cuteness. Oh, that dress is so cute on you. And whenever, and my brother came over the other day, and as soon as he saw Ruby, he's like, look at you. You look gorgeous. She was, like, in her, like, some play-up dress mm-hmm. clothes. And Amanda, like, I didn't even know where she was. She just heard it. And all of a sudden, I just hear, like, and smart.
2: Mm-hmm.
1: And she's right, because you're smart. You're curious, you're beautiful, mm-hmm. and it's so important. And Amanda now has noticed that Ruby's watching stuff on YouTube and playing a game where you dress up characters. And Amanda's like, I wish you weren't watching shows where the body was the right. main thing.
2: Yeah.
1: And it goes hand in hand with this article that I just saw on BuzzFeed where... oh, crap. Did I just cover it? Hold on. What did I do with it? I just had it. Oh, here. What people consider the perfect male and female bodies. The dad bod era might be over, according to a new study, as women are swiping left on physiques with a little extra padding and beer bellies, research says. So research looked at what people consider to be the, quote, perfect male and female body form, which is crap. But this is just what research is telling you.
2: Okay.
1: What the trends are. Okay.
2: Mm-hmm.
1: It turns out the standard for men and women are not the same. For guys, lean, athletic, and a slimmer body type is popular. What women are leaning towards now, like actors like Paul Mescal and Jacob Elordi. They were the winners. Specifically, men with around 15% body fat were the top choice for women.
2: 15%?
1: Male bodies with 20% body fat came in second, followed by 25%. The least attractive in the study was the heaviest one at 35%. So the dad bod is gone.
2: Mm.
1: But the results were quite different for women. Instead of razor-thin model-type frames, people were attracted to women with soft, curvy body types. Think Ashley Graham or Beyonce.
2: Oh.
1: Men preferred women's voluptuous bodies with about 30% body fat, 25% body fat coming in second, and a body with 45% body fat came in last. Researchers point out that men and women carry and store body fat differently, so the numbers aren't exactly apples to apples comparisons.
2: Right.
1: A guy with 15% body fat could tend to look more athletic, while women with the same, you know, might look extremely lean. On the flip side, a woman with 30% body fat can appear curvier and healthier, while a man with that could look much heavier.
2: Mm-hmm.
1: Having said all that about this, it goes back to my original thought, which is, who cares? As long as you're healthy, you shouldn't care about how you look.
2: Sure.
1: And it's so important that you're so much more of a bigger package, right? Like Amanda has done a good job with, you know, Ruby.
2: Right. And instilling that there are other things that, you know, you're right. not defined by your waistline.
1: Yep. And while she's sitting there playing the dress-up game with a skinny little girl, she's like, why don't you do it? Make a clothes for a heavier set character, mm-hmm. you know?
2: Yeah.
1: And there's nothing wrong with that.
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1: I had this really weird moment with my wife. We were like, one of the things we did over the 3-day weekend was like cleaned out the garage and tidied things up. We cleaned out the playroom. We had like two bags of trash and two huge bags of donations.
2: Okay.
1: Which is awesome because my daughter did a really good job of not wanting to keep everything.
2: It's awesome.
1: Like I was her age and my mom showed me something, I'd be like, keep it.
2: Same. Yeah. My kids are the same. No, don't throw it out. Like, I'm not throwing it out. We can donate it and somebody else can, you know, play with it now.
1: Right. Because you're not
2: using
1: it. You
2: guys aren't using it.
1: No, right? You push it out of the way to get to the other stuff. So anyway, a bunch of dolls and things like that. But I was out in the garage and my wife has keepsakes, as I'm sure you do, of her dad.
2: Mm-hmm.
1: She has a T-shirt that he wore that she wears. And he was on a bowling league and broke a bowling pin. He threw it so hard he broke the pin. So they kept the bowling ball and the broken pin. Well, we were Amanda goes, what's in that box? I go, that's keepsakes. She's like, what keepsakes? And I was like, it's your dad's stuff. I know this because I'm up here all the time. Like, I'm the one that is always looking for things.
2: Yeah.
1: So I get up on the ladder and I open the box. And there's a bowling pin. The bowling ball's in its own case in another spot. It's not in that box. But there's also a gold bowl, like a serving bowl, that's in paper.
2: Okay.
1: Newspaper. So I said, look, look, oh my God, there's a bowl in here. And I take out the bowling pin and I put it down. And she goes, babe, that's a bowling pin. It's not a bowl. I go, I know. That's a bowling pin. There's a bowl in here. She's like, no. What are you saying? That's a bowling pin. Why are you calling it a bowl?
2: Uh-huh.
1: And her mom's there, and now they're both laughing at me. They're like, that's not a bowl. That's a bowling pin. I go, I know!
2: There's another bowl inside with the bowling pin.
1: They wouldn't understand that. Okay. And instead, they're making fun of me for thinking I'm calling the bowling pin a bowl.
2: But you don't really explain things great either in the moment. You probably just kept saying, no, a bowl, instead of saying, the bowling pin is in here. There is also a bowl in here.
1: My words were communicated properly. I know that the bowling pin is not a bowl. So then I take out the paper and I show Amanda the bowl and they're like, oh, a serving bowl, like a bowl.
2: Yes.
1: Like, now we get it. And my wife goes, just leave it in there. I'm like, well, what the hell is it? Where's this from? I haven't seen it in, 20 years. She's like, just leave it. I was like, all right. But then I was annoyed because I'm like, why do they think I'm so stupid? Of course I know the difference between a bowling pin and a bowl. It really ate me, man.

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1: Loren and her kids went to Florida with her husband, Dallas. And Loren pulls this really cool move where she sends her husband off first to go and get the rental car.
2: Yeah.
1: Right?
2: Mm-hmm. He goes typically at like on a couple flights before, especially when we go to my mom's. Because like Cash only eats certain things. So if my mom doesn't have it in the house and Dallas has to go to Costco when he gets there, then he like goes, gets the rental car, runs to Costco, gets a Domino's pizza, and then meets us and picks us up from the airport.
1: And that's the formula that you like?
2: Yes.
1: You would never like him to fly with the kids and you get down there early?
2: The kids now are better on airplanes. Last night was a complete train wreck for us just because it was so late and Cash was like cooked.
1: It was.
2: He cried from takeoff to landing.
1: And wasn't he berating you?
2: Yeah.
1: So going, now your kid's old enough to like to be like a second husband.
2: Yeah. So our flight was delayed like 4 hours. Okay. And I had not anticipated getting home at 11 o'clock last night.
1: Right.
2: But because the flight kept getting delayed and then Cash was so tired that I'm not kidding you when I say he cried from takeoff to landing.
1: He wouldn't sleep.
2: And then all the way home until he fell asleep in the car. But he kept saying to me, Mom, you can't book flights this late. We can't. Next time we have to leave earlier. And I'm like, Cashin, do you think I booked a flight this late? I'm like, no.
1: We're delayed, honey.
2: I'm like, it's not my fault. And he's like, well, next time we're delayed this much, maybe we should leave in the morning. I was like,
1: hey, he made up to my own heart. He thinks like me.
2: Yeah, but I'm going to start sending him with his father.
1: And then while you're flying, you're playing Uno.
2: Yeah.
1: Are you in the middle and the boys are on the
2: on either side of you? So they can't fight.
1: Do they argue over who's going to have the window?
2: No, we typically take turns. If one gets it on the way there, the other gets it on the way back.
1: Makes sense.
2: But they fight over books. Like I'll bring two Dogman books, right? Because they're both into Dogman. And I'll because they don't get their iPads until you're in the air, right? So like you have to color or like play Uno or read a book,
1: right?
2: You know, from
1: something that's not mindless.
2: Yeah. And I'll bring two different but the same Dogman books. One was like Big Jim Begins and the other one was like Big Jim, I don't know, Reverse or something. They're both Big Jims, right? The subject. But both of them want the same damn book. And I'm like, you know what? I'm going to flip them over so you can't see which one's which. And somebody just pick one. And you get what you get and you don't pitch a fit.
1: Right.
2: So that's where we were.
1: That's good. And then you played Uno with...
2: We did. And we're sitting in a row and there's a row like diagonal behind us.
1: Yeah.
2: And they're also playing Uno.
1: Okay.
2: And you know, Mr. Personality Jackson Strager is like the mayor and wants to talk to everybody. So we're playing Uno and he's looking back going, hey, I'm about to throw this draw four in my mom.
1: And they're not even paying attention to you.
2: No. And they're like, oh, good, buddy. You know, just pacifying him.
1: Did he want to go play with them at any point?
2: No, I think he knew he couldn't like leave his seat. But
1: given the opportunity, he might. That's funny. I just can't get over the fact that your son was telling you need to take an earlier flight.
2: Berating me. I'm like,
1: yeah, you got another husband.
2: Seriously. That's what I said. I'm going to send him with Dallas next time and he can go run errands.
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2: Carrie is joining us for War of the Roses today. Carrie, what's happening with Doug that makes you think that he's cheating?
3: So we've been fighting a lot lately, and he always brings my bestie, Mandy, up in the argument, right? And he'll say to me, like, well, Mandy thinks this, or Mandy says you're acting crazy. I'm like, who's she to get involved in my life? Like, I don't understand why he's always bringing her up. You know, it's between him and me what we're talking about. So I called her, and she said they've been texting with each other, and he's been texting her and asking for advice about us.
2: So she told you that?
3: Yeah. So it's just kind of weird, and I told her to stop. And she laughed and said, okay. And that didn't feel good. And then later that day, that same day that I told her to stop, he was MIA for a few hours and she wouldn't answer the phone.
4: How long have you two been friends?
3: We've been friends now for maybe a year.
4: Okay, so it's not like you guys were besties going back to like high school or even like growing up. So a year, you really can't say that she's your bestie. I mean, can you?
2: Best friend of the moment, I guess.
4: I guess.
3: Yeah, I mean, we've just been, I think, like, we've gotten really close really fast in the amount of time that we've been sharing together and all that. So, yeah.
4: So what do you want to know?
3: Is there something going on with them? I just don't like this. And I feel like she's being competitive with me all the time. And I don't know. I just can see her doing something like this, you know?
2: I definitely see why you're irritated, Carrie, because even if he's not cheating, why does he value her opinion more than yours?
3: Right. And it just feels like she's too involved in our relationship, and that's not how I want my relationship to be.
4: All right, let's call Doug. We'll find out who he sends the romantic roses to. Hopefully it is to you and not to your bestie. But the three-way call starts now. Stay quiet. Here we go.
2: Hi, may I please speak with Doug?
5: This is Doug. Who's this?
2: Hi, Doug. My name's Chelsea. I'm calling from Flowers for You. How are you today?
5: I'm all right. Is this a sales call?
2: It is not a sales call. Actually, I'm calling with some good news. I have your name and number as our text to win winner. One of your friends sent us your phone number, and we picked it to get $100 in free red roses.
5: Which friend?
2: Actually, I can't disclose that information. They're on a do not call list, so I can't disclose their information, but I do have yours. So it's $100 of free romantic red roses if you have someone you'd like to send them to.
5: Yeah, okay.
2: Okay, so let's just start off with who you'd like to send them to, and then I'll get their shipping information in a moment.
5: Okay. Do you send notes with it or anything like that?
2: Yes, I also can include a note as well.
5: Her name's Mandy?
2: Mandy.
5: And I wanted to say you're the best I've ever had.
4: Are you sure you didn't mean Carrie? Because I heard Mandy.
5: Hello, who's this?
6: It's the Manny and Lorette Morning Show. We catch cheaters with War of the Roses.
3: I can't believe this. I cannot believe this.
4: Carrie was on the other line. I heard everything.
5: Okay.
3: I can't believe this.
2: Just like that he just said, okay. What, Doug?
5: Yeah.
2: What do you have to say about this?
5: You know what? This is something you would do, Carrie. This is exactly why I'm doing this, because you would do some like this. You know what? I'm happy. Mandy and I are together, and you know what? Her and I are going to get a fresh start, and we're going to be together, because I'm sick of your crazy okay? Every single time, there's some...
4: You sound angry at Carrie, but yet you're still dating her. You didn't officially say, hey, it's over. You're cheating on her with her best friend. You realize that, right, Doug? That we don't feel sorry for you?
5: I don't care.
3: It's not over, Doug. She's not taking you from me.
2: Carrie.
5: Oh, my God. Yes, you know, it is over. This is hilarious. You're kidding me, right? It's over. Okay, and especially after this is definitely over after this.
3: This isn't going to happen, Doug. We can work things out. We can work things out. Fuck Mandy, she's out of my life.
5: I'm trying to break things off with you, and you're telling me we're not going to break up. You realize how crazy that sounds, right?
4: Carrie, I don't understand. You wanted to do War of the Roses to see if he was cheating on you. He is, and now you're saying that you don't want to break up with him, that you want to make it right after you found out he's cheating with your best friend?
5: Oh, my God.
3: Because he's my boyfriend, and someone doesn't just step in and take him away from me.
4: She doesn't want Mandy to be able to get this from
2: her. I get
4: her.
2: It, but you can't just stay with somebody to prove a point. Like, that's not fair to yourself.
3: Yeah, it is.
5: This is typical.
4: Why not tell her, Doug, that you're seeing Mandy, and why doesn't Mandy end things on a friendship level with Carrie? What's going on that side?
5: Because at one point I wanted to work things out with Carrie. I wanted to try to make things work, and Mandy at one point tried to help me with it. But after a while, you get pushed away, and you get pushed to a person who seems to understand you a little bit more than this other side of the conversation. Does that make sense?
2: I don't know. Cheating never makes sense.
5: You know what? It didn't make sense to me until this relationship, so there's that too. So,
3: this isn't that crazy. I just saved a lot of time.
5: Oh, my God. Are we done here?
4: I'll let Doug go. Carrie, you're not really going to try and make things work, are you?
2: Yeah, don't do that.
3: Yeah, I am. I am. Because this is, she thinks that she can just tear this away, and she's been, like, pretending like she's my best friend this whole time, and now she's just going to go and take my boyfriend away from me? No. I'm not going down without a fight. You kidding me?
2: Just let it go. She's a bad friend. He's an awful boyfriend. You can do better for yourself.
3: Look, I told you guys to call and find out. I didn't tell you to give me advice about what I should do after.
4: Okay, fair enough. Loren, we're going to just let her go. Good luck with everything, Carrie.
3: Thanks.
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1: Big Al, you mentioned something off the air, and I'd like to bring it on the air. Your eyes always open up wide.
2: Well, like, I don't know what you be talking about.
1: What did I say? Where am I going?
2: Because I say a lot. I say a lot, so I don't know what you be.
1: Well, you asked Loren if she ever changed clothes in the car.
2: Oh, yeah. I was like, have y'all ever, like, changed clothes while driving?
1: Why were you asking?
2: I had saw a post that it was like, y'all, I almost died just trying to change clothes while driving. And I was like, I just done that, like, last week. And I was like, how often do people do that?
1: Well, I know somebody who got into a wreck doing it.
2: See how it could happen.
1: Yeah. And Loren, you say that selfishly you admit that you've done this before?
3: Yeah, not one of my finer moments. Mm-hmm. But when I was a Miami Dolphins cheerleader, I was also going to college working two jobs. So, like, my life was in the backseat of my car, and I was never home.
1: It was your dresser and your hamper.
3: Yeah, I had an appearance, and I remember putting tights on in the car while I was driving a stick shift. And when I got pulled over.
1: Isn't tights like you got to bring a foot up? Oh, my God. And you were driving?
3: Yes.
1: And you got pulled over?
3: In a stick shift car. Not even like just an automatic.
1: So wait, were you swerving? Is that why the officer pulled you over? And?
3: I got off.
2: Oh,
3: I didn't get a ticket.
2: You left that part of the story.
3: I thought you got a ticket.
1: Of course she didn't get a ticket. She's in a Dolphins cheerleading outfit. Is that what it was?
3: Yeah.
1: Oh, my God. What did he tell you?
3: Thank God by the time he got to the door of the car, I was fully dressed. There was not a lot of clothes on before that.
1: Yeah, what would you have done?
3: I don't know.
1: Hold on a minute.
3: I probably would have just taken a handful of clothes and like thrown it on my lap, you know. From the backseat.
1: My friend had a Mazda RX-7, which was like a hot car to have in like the mid-90s. Mm-hmm. And it was a little sports car. It was awesome. And he wrecked it. And I was like, what happened? He's like, dude, a raccoon ran in front of my car. Well, like 2 weeks later, he's like, hey, dude, there was no raccoon. I go, what do you mean? He goes, I was actually taking my shirt off because we just got done playing basketball. And he's like, I was switching my shirt out to the less sweaty shirt and I got it caught. You don't take your shirt off in the car.
3: See?
1: No, that's the worst idea. That's worse than putting on tights.
3: Right.
2: I have tried to switch my shirt before.
1: Al, you can't.
2: Y'all,
1: you can't.
2: I got to tell the truth.
3: You got to like,
2: before. You got to do fast. You have to be fast because if you're not.
3: And you have You'll to start like in friend. The front.
1: And there also can't be any turns.
2: It can't be. Oh, absolutely
1: not. Not that we're saying you should do this. You definitely should not be getting dressed in the car. Uh-uh. Having said that, we would love to hear your stories about how you got dressed in the car. And are you someone who constantly gets changed in the car? Maybe you're changing from scrubs to workout gear. Maybe you're changing from a work uniform. Into, you know, going out clothes.
3: We're going to call this segment What Not to Do.
1: That's okay. We can do that. But
3: do
1: also,
3: as I say, not as I do.
1: You know what we say on the show? We're real. Right? Real life laughs. Yep. And that's what this is. But we want to hear from you. Are you someone who has changed in the car or you are in that part of your life where you're changing in the car all the time? Maybe you think you do it safely. 980-780-9595. You can stay anonymous, of course. Join the club with Big Al and Loren. Who changes in the car?
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20: 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Our colors will fade eventually. So if our time is running out, day after day, we'll make the mundane a masterpiece. Oh my, my, oh my, my love. I take one look at you, you're taking me.

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1: Big Al brought a good topic to the table.
2: And the question is, have you ever tried to change while driving?
1: Change clothes while driving?
3: Yeah.
1: Loren got pulled over doing this.
3: I did. I did not get a ticket, though.
1: No.
3: Luckily, I did have clothes on.
2: Out of it.
3: Yeah, by the time the officer got to the vehicle.
1: Was it your full cheerleading uniform for the Dolphins, Miami Dolphins? That's why you didn't get a ticket. I'm sure the officer was a fan of the Dolphins.
3: I'm sure that helped.
1: This is Rachel. Good morning, Rachel.
4: Good morning.
1: So it's dangerous. We all know it, but we're also guilty of getting dressed or changed in the car. What's your sitch?
4: I have done it. Probably more times than I should have, but I kind of do it on purpose on a certain day of the year. I drive a Jeep, and on my birthday, I go on the freeway with my top down, top off, and just...
3: Birthday suit for your birthday, huh?
1: No, wait a minute.
4: Yeah.
1: Big Al's like, what highway?
3: When they say top...
4: Very pretty.
1: Okay, you take the top off.

0: Yep.
1: And it's a tradition, Rachel?
2: Every year.
3: Got to watch those Jeep drivers.
0: It is. So it started off as a Topped Off Tuesday. 1 year, my birthday was on a Tuesday, and so I was like, ooh, Topped Off Tuesday. And now I just do it on my birthday every year.
2: I love your verve in life.
1: And do you get a honk of the horn and flash of the lights?
0: I don't do it like on side streets. I only do it on the freeway.
1: Right.
0: So make sure it's
3: that sounds even dead. More dangerous.
1: There's more cars.
3: And people are going really fast.
0: Yes.
1: I mean, has anybody noticed you?
0: Yeah,
1: I guess.
0: I don't know if anybody's noticed. I don't know.
1: Okay.
3: Well, those truck drivers have noticed.
0: It's more for me than anybody else, I guess.
3: All of a sudden, she's like boxed in by like a bunch of trucks. And she's like, I need to get off on this exit. Why? Yeah. I need to get over.
0: Right.
3: Meanwhile, they're all like CBing to each other.
1: Just so we can avoid the text messages coming in here, flooding in soon. When is your birthday?
0: It's in September.
1: Okay, September. So, boys, you got a couple months. And ladies, you have a couple more months before you have to worry about Rachel on the road topless. All right, thanks, Rachel. Annabelle, getting undressed in the car is dangerous, but it's something that we all do, I guess, right?
4: Yes.
1: What's your story?
4: Every single day after school, I change into my gymnastics clothes, and then I just change into my gymnastics clothes.
1: And how do you keep the car driving? You put it on cruise control?
4: No, my mom drives.
1: Oh, your mom drives. Oh,
4: yes.
1: Okay.
2: You gotta do what you gotta do.
1: Mm-hmm. Well, that's way safer.
3: Yeah.
1: That is way safer than Loren putting on tights while driving a stick shift.
4: Thanks. Yes.
1: Thanks, Annabelle. Yeah. Yeah. By the way, I have enough clothes in the back of my car for both of my kids that you could change in and out of clothes.
3: Oh, I don't anymore.
1: They don't take anything out. So, like, if Ruby has a T-shirt or a sweatshirt, she'll just throw it on the floor of my Jeep. And then every, like, 2 weeks, I got to go through and clean stuff out. I got socks. I got shoes. I got sandals. I got shorts.
3: Doesn't it stink in there, though?
1: Yes.
3: Oh.
1: It does, Lorraine.
3: Okay. Let's get you an air freshener.
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6: The school year ended early for students in McCormick County thanks to a lightning strike Friday, sparking a fire at the district's high school. Graduation is going to still be held Friday at 10 a.m., but it's being moved to Emerald High School Greenwood School District 50. And the Richmond County Sheriff's Office is doing joint training exercises in South Augusta today. It'll force closure of the training area at Dogwood Terrace Apartments off Old Savannah Road starting at 8 a.m. Training wraps up this afternoon. From the WGAC News Center, I'm Mary Liz Nolan.
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4: Awesome.
2: All right, you know what to do. Throw Lorraine out of the studio.
4: Get out, Lorraine.
3: I'm going.
4: She's not ready, awake yet.
2: Lorraine's heading out of the studio. She can't hear these questions. She goes into the hallway. The door just closed. Kelly and Max, let's get you off to a good start. Put the pressure on her by getting all five right if you can. There they were on courtside. Taylor Swift and her man sat courtside in Cleveland for the Cavs-Knicks game over the weekend. Taylor was even laughing as her man chugged a beer on the big screen. Who is her man? Speaking of Taylor, one of her girl squad members who sings songs like Please, Please, Please and Taste won Album of the Year at the AMAs. Who is she?
4: Go ahead. Sabrina Carpenter.
2: All right. Question three. Mandalorian and Grogu won the weekend box office, raking in just over $100 million. Some of that money was mine. I went to see it, too. Grogu is also known as Baby Blank.
4: Baby Yoda.
2: And Brad Pitt says he's never going to remarry. How many kids does he have with Angelina? Three, six, or four?
4: They have a lot together. What do you think, Max?
2: Three. Three kids, six kids, or four kids?
4: Wait, six?
2: Six, you said? Okay. And then question number five.
4: Pax, Maddox, Shiloh.
2: I wonder if Lorraine will be able to name them all. We'll ask her. But I'm going to put you down for six, okay? Let's move on to question number five. These brothers who produce Stranger Things donated Eleven's dress to the Smithsonian. Do you know the name of the brothers? They produce Stranger Things, and they put their drama teacher in an episode because she told them to go make something of yourself when they lived in Kansas, I think. They're very famous brothers. Three.
4: Are they the Duffler?
2: You're so close. Come on in, Lorraine. All right. They did very well. She even showed off on one of the questions like you do and took it a little extra further by naming some of the things that we needed to hear.
3: Okay.
2: All right. They got four correct. Very close to getting all five right. Let's see how you do.
3: Okay.
2: Question number one. There they were courtside. Taylor Swift and her man sat courtside in Cleveland for the Cavs-Knicks game. Taylor laughed as her man chugged a beer on the big screen. Yeah. Who is her man, obviously?
3: Travis Kelce.
2: That is correct. And they knew that one, so it's 1-1. Speaking of Taylor, one of her girl squad members who sings songs like Please, Please, Please and Taste won Album of the Year at the AMAs.
3: Sabrina Carpenter.
2: That is correct. It is 2-2. And Mandalorian and Grogu won the weekend box office, raking in just over $100 million. Grogu is also known as Baby...
3: Yoda? Baby Yoda?
2: That's right, okay. Baby Yoda. Not baby Twinkie Baby Yodel.
3: Okay.
2: Question four. Brad Pitt says he's never going to remarry. How many kids does he have with Angelina? Three.
3: What a travesty.
2: Six or four? Wouldn't you rather him be single?
3: Three, six, or four.
2: How many kids?
3: I thought he had five, so I'm going to go six. Because they have a lot of kids.
2: Six is correct. And they started to name them. How many can you name?
3: Maddox, Shiloh. Something with a Z.
2: Zahara.
3: Yeah.
2: Well, they started naming them as well. They got it right. So it's 4-4. Question five. These brothers who produce Stranger Things donated Eleven's dress to the Smithsonian. Do you know who those famous brother producers are?
3: I do.
2: Well, tell us. Three.
3: Is it Duffer?
2: It is the Duffer brothers. Good job. They were very close. They said Duffler, but they didn't get it exactly right. And names need to be correct in all fairness. So, Lorraine, you got all five right, and Kelly and Max got four. So, final score 5-4, and you move on to win number 387.
3: Guys, great job, though.
4: Man, I want to sit past it. Someone better win before October.
2: Keep trying.
3: Yeah, keep trying. You know what we want to hear before we let you go, though, today?
4: All right, this is Kelly, and we can't beat Lorraine.
3: Thanks for playing, guys.
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1: I had a pretty funny / embarrassing oh crap moment last week here
2: at
1: in
2: the,
1: this building.
2: At the station?
1: Yeah, in the building.
2: Oh, okay.
1: In the bathroom, no less.
2: Oh.
1: It is one of those moments, and I think everyone can kind of play along on this conversation, which is, what did you get busted doing when you thought you were alone? 980-780-9595. Because normally early in the morning, there's only a few guys here.
2: Yeah.
1: And like we're in and out of the bathroom. Now, we do share this building with other occupants, as we've told you guys before. So there's other corporations that use the same bathroom we do. We don't have like a private one inside our own area here in this building. And so there's three stalls and two urinals. If you need to know what's going on in the men's room, Loren, how many stalls do you have in the women's room?
2: Oh, I don't know. Probably five or six.
1: Five?
2: Yeah, there's a lot.
1: Oh,
2: but
1: my
2: we don't
1: gosh.
2: Have urinals, so
1: well, yeah.
2: It has to be.
1: Okay. So anyway, I'm in there and I think I'm alone. And as I'm in the I'm at the urinal and I let out an enormous burp. Again, I walk in and I don't hear anything. So I let out an enormous burp. Okay, that's fine. You could burp there. And then I start singing and I can't even remember what song. I'm pretty sure it was Espresso by Sabrina Carpenter. Mm. And I was singing it and I was singing it terribly. You know, I was like, looking at me, looking at you, looking at me, espresso. And I was doing it like horrible because, again, it's echoing in the bathroom.
2: And
1: I'm having a good
2: having
1: time.
2: Right.
1: I zip up. I go to wash my hands. And when I do that, I just hear somebody go, nice. In the
2: bravo.
1: Basically. And I didn't recognize the voice. And I started laughing. And I go, oh, my God, I thought I was alone in here. And he goes, all good. But I didn't recognize the voice. I don't think it was somebody that I knew from here.
2: Did
1: I think it's somebody from another corporation.
2: Did you quickly get out of there before they got out of the stall?
1: I didn't want them to see who it was. But they had to know. I mean, what other guy's coming in
2: and
1: singing espresso? They have to be like, it's definitely the radio station. You know, we're in a banking building for the most part. And so, you know, we get in the elevator with a lot of technical, smart, financial, banking type people.
2: Yeah.
1: And Loren and I are like, we got to get back there. We have 2 minutes before the song's over. And people are like, what the hell do you, what do you mean? What do you do?
2: And like when we get our coffees, we'll yell down because we're on the second floor. So we're like on a balcony floor. Yeah, and we'll be like, hey, can we get the usual? We'll come down in the next song.
1: Yelling down the balcony. I know. It's so funny. Someone said they got busted talking to their dog, asking why the dog had pooped in the house by their husband.
2: Oh.
1: Like having a full conversation with the dog.
2: Yeah.
1: Somebody else said they were air guitaring way too hard to a song that was on the radio, and the wife busted them. And then I thought this one was funny too. Somebody said, I caught my son smelling the clothes to see if they were wearable again, pulling them out of the hamper.
2: I've caught people doing that before too.
1: That's funny. What was yours?
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1: Now, this is a good question that I saw Loren wrote down. What random place did you fall asleep? And there's a reason why you're asking this question, Loren.
2: Yes. So over the weekend, my family went out to a restaurant in Fort Lauderdale. And it's one of those restaurant bar, like tiki kind of places where you can eat on the beach.
1: That's cool.
2: Right? Mm-hmm. So they have some low tops, but it's typically for bigger tables, like of 6 or 10 or whatever. And then they have the high tops that are 4 top tables. Well, there were only 4 of us, and they were like, can the kids sit in the high top chairs? And I said yes, because I didn't, think it was that big of a deal.
1: Yeah.
2: But our kids had they got up early and they swam all day long. I mean, sun up to the time we got out of the pool to go to dinner.
1: But they couldn't swim in the ocean, you said, because the seaweed was
2: so bad.
1: That's weird.
2: I know, it's so thick. And this is like the time of year it happens in Fort Lauderdale and Miami. But anyway, neither here nor there. They were exhausted. And I knew they probably wouldn't make it through a whole dinner without iPads. So I was like, all right, we haven't done any screen time all day. You guys can have them at the restaurant. I'll bring your headphones. And because Dallas and I just really wanted to sit out on the beach and like have a drink.
1: I get it.
2: It's walking distance from where we were staying.
1: If they're on iPads, you two can have conversation without being interrupted. Totally get it.
2: So I put them on the iPads once their food gets there. And Dallas and I are just talking. We're having a good conversation. And all of a sudden I see something fall. just literally from table height to the ground. And I look over and Jackson is laying on the floor.
1: Oh, my God. He was overserved.
2: He fell asleep. He was so tired. He fell. Thank God it was on sand. He fell off the chair with his iPad and hit the sand.
1: Oh, buddy.
2: I know.
1: Oh.
2: I know. I was like, oh, my gosh, are you okay? So, we pick him up, put him back on. I was like, Are you awake? Did you fall asleep? And he said, I fell asleep.
1: When he came up, did he have like sand all over his face? Oh, poor buddy. He fell asleep.
2: Fell asleep and right out of the chair.
1: Oh, man. Oh, that's funny. I'm glad he wasn't hurt. Like you said, he fell asleep in the sand. Someone said, my best friend fell asleep at the strip club. I can't make this stuff up. We want to know, where is the random spot that you fell asleep? Give us a shout. 980-780-9595. Was it you? Was it someone else you were with? And do you wake them up? Somebody else texted in and said, my best friend fell asleep at a funeral for his grandparents.
2: Oh, my gosh.
1: No, I mean, I guess if someone passes away and you're not sleeping because you're dealing with a lot of stuff, you know.
2: Yeah, maybe.
1: And funeral homes are quiet. Mm-hmm. I can see you getting some good shut-eye at the funeral, to be honest with you. Loren, if you're looking for some quiet time, maybe
2: that's
1: pop into someone's funeral and get some Z's.
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1: Loren witnessed somebody fall asleep at a bar, a beach bar, and fall off the chair and land into the sand head first.
2: And by witness, I mean witnessing my son do it.
1: Yeah, it was your son.
2: Mm-hmm.
1: Your son, Jax. He was cooked from like running around, being in the sun all day. What time was it?
2: I mean, the sun wasn't down yet.
1: Yeah.
2: It was maybe 7.
1: And somebody else texted in a good question. Said, did anybody like come over and be like, oh my God, is he okay?
2: Yeah.
1: Like, did other people see it?
2: Yeah, they did.
1: Oh, poor guy.
2: Too bad it wasn't like right in front of the live cam. We were right next to it.
1: That would have been funny. Where did you accidentally fall asleep? Tammy, hi, how are you?
3: Good morning. I'm good. How are y'all?
2: We're good, Tammy. Where'd you fall asleep?
3: It wasn't me. It was a really good friend of mine after a hefty party night out. He fell asleep in the Jack in the Box drive thru and then called the cops on him.
1: Yeah. Maybe he shouldn't have been driving.
2: Yeah. Driving's dangerous.
3: No, not at all.
1: No.
3: Yeah.
1: Oh, did he even get to order?
3: Got in a little bit of trouble for that.
1: Was he not at the voice box yet? Did he order?
3: He ordered and he was like the third car from the window and then fell asleep and everybody was blowing the horn. They were knocking on the window.
1: Yeah.
3: Like it took a minute to get him to wake up.
1: Poor guy.
3: Yeah, a little bit of trouble for that one.
1: I bet. Thanks, Tammy. Kristen, how about you?
4: I fell asleep in the middle school car rider drive through waiting for my son. And I had a toddler at the time. He had fallen asleep, so it was quiet. It was Banks Trail Elementary School. It's like in a valley. There's no, you know, outside noise, birds chirping. And I was like, I'm just going to rest my eyes. And the next thing I know, I think it was part of my dream, I hear honking.
1: That's worse. Falling asleep at car rider line is worse than falling asleep at Jack in the Box because they don't play at car rider drop off and pick up.
2: No, they don't. But you know what? You're so tired. Like when you have a child that small and they fall asleep, you're like, just for a second, I need to close my eyes.
4: I think there's like some kind of hormones. When someone else is sleeping, it just draws you in.
2: Yeah.
1: How long do you think you were asleep for in car rider?
4: It's really hard to say because I had 3 kids at different schools. We were like living out of district for a remodel. So
1: okay.
4: I had to pick them all up. We had to get there really early. I mean, it could have been 20, 30 minutes.
1: Yeah.
4: I don't
1: good for
4: know
1: you.
4: How long the people were, you know,
2: get it where you can
4: around.
2: Take it.
1: Yeah. Thanks, Kristen. And Courtney, falling asleep unexpectedly in public places can be embarrassing, but you did it and you could have ended up on a reality show. Where was it?
5: This was back in 2009, and I had taken a Greyhound at night down to Atlanta, got there at like 1 o'clock in the morning, had to go to the station.

0: buses and trains and automobiles and like all of the things just to get there, that's like takes a lot out of you, I'm sure.
1: Yes, the travel takes a toll on you.
2: Did anybody wake you up while you were waiting to audition?
1: Yes, thankfully, one of the people in my group.
2: Okay. All right. That's awesome. Thanks, Courtney. Good luck to you. Someone said I fell asleep at a bench in Washington Square Park in New York City one drunken night because I couldn't find the subway. After the club closed at 4, a cop woke me up and said it was 7:30 and glad I was alive because there's a lot of dead dudes in the parking lot.
0: Oh, my gosh.
2: Somebody said I took a nap mid-race during a NASCAR race. I have narcolepsy, someone says. So let's just say I've fallen asleep just about everywhere. Restaurants, standing up, concerts, breweries, SMH.
0: Okay. We are on YouTube Live right now, too. And you can join the chat there, see what we look like.
2: The Manny and Lorenz show.
0: Yes. But somebody said I've fallen asleep on a New York City bus and in jail. Waiting for the magistrate.
2: Yeah. That'll knock you out. I heard, not that I would know firsthand. Someone said I fell asleep on the interstate. I just got off of work at 3 o'clock in the morning. There was construction and I fell asleep for 2 hours on the interstate. Oh, my God.
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1: Justin, welcome to Forgive and Forget. How are you?
2: How you doing?
1: We're good. What do you need to be on Forgive and Forget for? Who do you need to ask for forgiveness?
2: Well, I wasn't even going to do this, but I've been listening to this segment for the last few months, and it kind of made me think about just me in general. I have a little sister. My little sister's name is Alana, and I'm about 4 years older than her. When we were kids, I really kind of laid into her, you know, like I held her head underwater in the pool, and I would pull her hair at any given opportunity.
3: That's nice.
2: And I'd trip her in public, and I like push her face in the food.
3: Big brother stuff.
2: And, yeah. Sometimes I feel like maybe I destroyed our connection or our bond a little bit. I mean, you know,
1: you picked on her a lot growing up is what you're saying.
2: Yeah.
3: Does she not talk to you at all now?
2: No, we talk, but at the same time, I think maybe I feel pretty guilty, and because I feel like maybe there's an air about it or whatever, like, you know, like there's just something kind of lingering there.
1: Hey, listen, this is Forgive and Forget. You feel like you need to ask your sister for forgiveness for picking on her for all those years. That's what you're saying.
2: Yeah, because she has kids now, and like I want to be a cool uncle. I don't want to be like kind of like a jerk like I was to her, and I don't know if she still thinks of me that way.
3: Yeah.
2: So,
1: is it just you two, or are there any other kids?
2: Oh, it's just us. Just us. I really, yeah.
1: Because it'd be funny if she was, if Justin was like, no, I have another sister, but I never picked on her.
3: Right.
1: I have an older brother. He'd kick my butt if I picked on him. No.
3: Yeah.
1: all right. How old are you guys now?
2: I'm 38. She's 34.
1: Ooh. Okay.
3: Well, so I mean, a four-year age difference is a pretty good.
1: Yeah, Dean picks on his sister, and they're 5 years apart.
3: Cash and Jax are like 3.5, so almost 4, and Jackson destroys Cash.
1: Let's get Alana on. We'll put you back on hold. We'll get Alana's number. We'll call him, make sure she's available to come on the show, and then we'll have you ask Alana for forgiveness. How do you think she's going to react to it?
2: I hope well. I really don't know. I really don't know.
1: Like, when was the last time you had a discussion about it? Are you going to catch her out of left field, you think?
2: Yeah, I think so.
1: Okay.
2: It's really just kind of, it's been in my mind. I'm sure I haven't talked to her about it, so.
1: Lorraine, kind of heartwarming, right?
3: Yeah, I guess so.
1: To ask a sister for forgiveness after picking on her for all these years. All right, hold on a second, Justin. We'll come back with Alana in a minute, and you can ask for forgiveness live on the radio. Sure.
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4: Hockey returns to Augusta in the fall of 2027. Local fans are excited and learned yesterday the team name will be the Augusta Lynx. We'll have a new logo with new colors, yellow and green. And felony warrants were issued yesterday for an Augusta woman wanted for first-degree child cruelty. The mother, identified as 39-year-old Sydney Yilmaz, said she prepared a bottle for the child, noticed the child was behaving strangely. Tests revealed the bottle's contents tested positive for meth. From the WGAC News Center, I'm Mary Liz Nolan.
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1: Okay, Justin, we are back with your Forgive and Forget. Real quick, for those of you who are just joining us, Justin wants to ask for forgiveness from whom?
2: My sister, Alana.
3: Okay. All right.
1: And how come?
2: Because I was a pretty big jackass to her when I was a kid.
1: Yeah, picked on her a lot.
3: You really got on her nerves.
1: All right, let's see if she forgives you. Our producers already have her on hold. Big Al says she is ready to go. He's giving us thumbs up. Let's bring her in. Alana.
4: Hello.
1: Hey, hi. It's your favorite morning show, Mani and Loren.
4: Hi, hello.
1: Are you listening this morning or do we catch you off guard?
4: You kind of caught me off guard. I don't know what's going on.
3: Okay, so you have no idea why your brother is on the phone and wants to ask for forgiveness for something.
4: I mean, no, he's got a good relationship. I don't know. He hasn't done anything to me lately. I don't know what's going on.
1: Lately. Interesting. Justin, go ahead. The floor is yours. We are here to help you and forgive and forget.
2: Hey, Alana. This is stupid. You know how we were like kids and I would like, shove your face in food when we were out and like,
4: Embarrassing. Why are you saying this on the radio?
1: Justin, the better thing to do would be like, hey, it's your big brother. I want to apologize and ask you for forgiveness for picking on you when you were younger. To break down the individual things you did is only going to irritate her more.
3: I forgot about that one.
4: I pretty much forgot. I blocked those memories out.
2: Okay, well, my only thing was I just wanted to make sure that we were cool because I've been really thinking about it, and I'm really sorry. I didn't mean to be such a jackass this entire time, and I hope you don't think of me that way.
4: No, I mean, we were kids, you know, like, I appreciate the apology, but this is kind of embarrassing that you could have just done it in person.
3: It was fine until you brought it back up.
1: Well, we do this segment, and honestly, Justin said he hears Forgive and Forget a lot, and maybe you've heard it too, Alana, but he said every time he hears it, he thinks of you and how bad of a big brother he was to you.
4: Honestly, Justin, like, you weren't that bad. You still did, like, things for me. You picked me up from places, you drove me places, you know, like, you did things for me.
3: And you tortured her while you did it, but it still sounds like you took care of her.
2: Well, yeah, I wasn't like the monster, but I just wanted to make sure we were cool because I love you.
4: Yeah, we're cool. We're good.
1: Okay. All right. All good then. There you go. There's a brother apologizing to a sister for years of picking on her, and she says it's all good, and basically all you've done is embarrassed her.
2: Well, I guess I'm still doing my job.
3: Yeah, exactly.
1: Backhanded already. He's still picking on her. All right, Alana, thanks for agreeing to come on. We appreciate it. That was a great moment, and what a great sister you are for forgiving him.
4: All right, thank you.
2: Thanks, Alana. Sorry.
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0: War of the Roses with Manny and Loren.
2: Carrie is joining us for War of the Roses today. Carrie, what's happening with Doug that makes you think that he's cheating?
3: So we've been fighting a lot lately, and he always brings my bestie, Mandy, up in the argument, right? And he'll say to me, like, well, Mandy thinks this, or Mandy says you're acting crazy. I'm like, who's she to get involved in my life? Like, I don't understand why he's always bringing her up. You know, it's between him and me what we're talking about. So I called her, and she said they've been texting with each other, and he's been texting her and asking for advice about us.
2: So she told you that?
3: Yeah. So it's just kind of weird. And I told her to stop. And she laughed and said, okay. And that didn't feel good. And then later that day, that same day that I told her to stop, he was MIA for a few hours, and she wouldn't answer the phone.
4: How long have you two been friends?
3: We've been friends now for maybe a year.
4: Okay, so it's not like you guys were besties going back to like high school or even like growing up. So in a year, you really can't say that she's your bestie. I mean, can you?
2: Best friend of the moment, I guess.
4: I guess.
3: Yeah, I mean, we've just been, I think, like, we've gotten really close really fast in the amount of time that we've been sharing together and all that. So, yeah.
4: So what do you want to know?
3: Is there something going on with them? I just don't like this. And I feel like she's being competitive with me all the time. And I don't know. I just can see her doing something like this, you know?
2: I definitely see why you're irritated, Carrie, because even if he's not cheating, why does he value her opinion more than yours?
3: Right. And it just feels like she's too involved in our relationship. And that's not how I want my relationship to be.
4: All right, let's call Doug. We'll find out who he sends the romantic roses to. Hopefully it is to you and not to your bestie. But the three-way call starts now. Stay quiet. Here we go.
5: Hello?
2: Hi, may I please speak with Doug?
5: This is Doug. Who's this?
2: Hi, Doug. My name's Chelsea. I'm calling from Flowers for You. How are you today?
5: I'm all right. Is this a sales call?
2: It is not a sales call. Actually, I'm calling with some good news. I have your name and number as our text to win winner. One of your friends sent us your phone number, and we picked it to get $100 in free red roses.
5: Which friend?
2: Actually, I can't disclose that information. They're on a do not call list, so I can't disclose their information, but I do have yours. So it's $100 of free romantic red roses if you have someone you'd like to send them to.
5: Yeah, okay.
2: Okay, so let's just start off with who you'd like to send them to, and then I'll get their shipping information in a moment.
5: Okay. Do you send notes with it or anything like that?
2: Yes, I also can include a note as well.
5: Her name's Mandy.
2: Mandy.
5: And I wanted to say you're the best I've ever had.
4: You sure you didn't mean Carrie? Because I heard Mandy.
5: Hello, who's this?
6: It's the Manny and Loren Morning Show. We catch cheaters with War of the Roses.
3: I can't believe this. I cannot believe this.
4: Carrie was on the other line. I heard everything.
5: Okay.
3: I can't believe it.
2: Just like that he just said, okay. What, Doug?
5: Yeah.
2: What do you have to say about this?
5: You know what? This is something you would do, Carrie. This is exactly why I'm doing this. Because you would do some like this. You know what? I'm happy. Mandy and I are together. And you know what? Her and I are going to get a fresh start. And we're going to be together. Because I'm sick of your crazy okay. Every single time there's some.
4: You sound angry at Carrie, yeah, but yet you're still dating her. You didn't officially say, hey, it's over. You're cheating on her with her best friend. You realize that, right, Doug? That we don't feel sorry for you?
5: I don't care.
3: It's not over, Doug. She's not taking you from me.
2: Carrie.
5: Oh, my God. Yes, you know, it is over. This is hilarious. You're kidding me, right? It's over. Okay, and especially after this is definitely—it's definitely over after this.
3: This isn't going to happen, Doug. We can work things out. We can work things out. Fuck Mandy, she's out of my life.
5: I'm trying to break things off with you, and you're telling me we're not going to break up. You realize how crazy that sounds, right?
4: Carrie, I don't understand. You wanted to do War of the Roses to see if he was cheating on you. He is, and now you're saying that you don't want to break up with him. That you want to make it right after you found out he's cheating with your best friend.
5: Oh my God.
3: Because he's my boyfriend, and someone doesn't just step in and take him away from me.
4: She doesn't want Mandy to be able to get this from her.
2: I get it, but you can't just stay with somebody to prove a point. Like, that's not fair to yourself.
3: Yeah, it is.
5: This is typical.
4: Why not tell her, Doug, that you're seeing Mandy, and why doesn't Mandy end things on a friendship level with Carrie? What's going on that
5: because
4: side?
5: At one point, I wanted to work things out with Carrie. I wanted to try to make things work, and Mandy at one point tried to help me with it. But after a while, you get pushed away, and you get pushed to a person who seems to understand you a little bit more than this other side of the conversation. Does that make sense?
2: I don't know. Cheating never makes sense.
5: You know what? It didn't make sense to me until this relationship, so there's that, too. So,
3: this isn't that crazy. I just saved a lot of time.
5: Oh, my God. Are we done here?
4: I'll let Doug go. Carrie, you're not really going to try and make things work, are you?
2: Yeah, don't do that.
3: Yeah, I am. I am. Because this is, she thinks that she can just tear this away, and she's been, like, pretending like she's my best friend this whole time, and now she's just going to go and take my boyfriend away from me? No. I'm not going down without a fight. You kidding me?
2: Just let it go. She's a bad friend. He's an awful boyfriend. You can do better for yourself.
3: Look, I told you guys to call and find out. I didn't tell you to give me advice about what I should do after.
4: Okay, fair enough. Loren, we're going to just let her go. Good luck with everything, Carrie.
3: Thanks.
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0: ML Morning Show on our Insta, or you could text us 980-780-9595. This is actually a DM. And when I read it out last Friday after the show, I was like, oh my God, I literally almost fell off my seat. And I didn't want to laugh because it's someone's drama. It's someone's real life.
1: But it's drama.
0: The first reaction I had, though, was like, oh my God.
2: Oh my goodness. Okay, all right. Okay.
0: Go ahead. Hold on. Let me all stop the music so everybody can hear. Okay. And again, it is a little more adult leaning. So if you have a younger ear in the car and you just want to turn the channel for a minute, this way you don't have to explain things. Go ahead.
1: Yeah.
0: Give them 1 second.
1: Okay.
0: Okay. She didn't say not to use her name. So feel free.
1: I'm not using her name. I am not using her name. Okay. But she says, hey, guys, I am actually panicking right now. I found out that I am pregnant. And the timing is really bad because it happened the same weekend. My boyfriend and I had a threesome with another guy.
0: I'm sorry. I can't stop laughing at that.
2: Oh,
0: I mean,
2: sister.
0: What do you say?
1: Wait, I'm not done.
0: Play stupid games. You get stupid results.
1: Mm-hmm. Yeah. All right. She says, my boyfriend is actually really excited and keeps talking like it's definitely his. But I can't stop thinking about the possibility that it might not be. I haven't told him that because I know it would completely destroy him. Oh. And I honestly don't know what to do. What the heck am I supposed to do here?
2: Girl, we don't know either.
0: DNA test? Listen, your boyfriend, and I don't want to get into the ins and outs of a threesome because I've never had one, although I was close, but the other girl had to go home.
2: Anyway, back to the point.
0: The point is like, in the future, or anyone who's interested in that, your partner doesn't need safety. The other person should definitely be using protection to prevent such an accident from happening. I mean, now I don't know what you do. And he's got to know.
1: I think the thought had to have crossed his mind.
2: I would hope. The timing is uncanny.
0: Someone texted me and goes, what the hell goes on? I agree. I agree. But they really need some advice. I mean, I'm laughing about it because it's uncomfortable for me. I don't know how to handle a serious situation like
2: she
0: this.
2: She needs to say something sooner rather than later.
0: What do you say?
1: Guys, he's thought about this. He had to have thought. Like,
0: then why is he so excited?
1: The thought has crossed his mind. Maybe he doesn't want that possibility. And he is like, just like, the baby's mine. It doesn't matter. But like, if you need to know, and I think you need to know.
0: Al, what if it was what if the friend was a black
1: dude?
0: One way or
1: the other.
2: Right. No, for real. Because,
0: or it was a black couple with
2: now,
0: a white dude.
2: And now.
1: Then you'll know
2: you
1: in 9 months.
2: You got this mixed child and you like, well, this. Now y'all got questions.
0: Well, you got answers too.
2: You got the answers.
0: Someone says, what if it's twins, one from each dude? Can that happen? I don't think that could happen.
2: We had a doctor on the line. Can it happen?
1: You can get pregnant twice. Like, but it's super, super rare.
0: Someone texted me
1: and I don't
0: goes,
1: think that's the
0: this scenario. Is why my husband only gets two girl threesomes. Threesome pregnancy news is wild. God bless America. I know. And this is someone is who listens to the show and is actually listening right now. They told us they listen at this time. So that's why we wanted to talk about it. They're I don't want to say too much, but they're going into work.
1: Sugar.
0: So anyway, I guess you should probably get the boys together.
2: Just start floating the idea around.
0: Yeah. Yeah, and well, not only that, but get the boys together. And I think you might be able to do a DNA test at some point. I don't know how many weeks in you have to be pregnant, but I'm sure you could do a DNA test to find out. You don't even have to go on Maury anymore to get a DNA test. Someone said, if people can't be responsible or have common sense for this, they both shouldn't be doing these type of activities.
1: Truth.
0: I know. Truth. And how did this happen? Oh, you poor thing. All right. Anyway, we need an update from this person. So DM back and tell them that we think they should get a test, a DNA test, so that they know.
1: Get a test.
0: But what if it is the other guys? Does she leave the boyfriend for the other guy?
1: Oh. I don't know. This is that the other thing is like, don't ask questions you don't really want the answers to. So I don't know. But I think just from like a health perspective for the baby's future, you need to know who the dad is, because if one is, you know.
2: Just so everybody know.
1: Yeah. Mm-hmm.
0: Yeah.
1: Well,
0: right.
1: I mean, you just like if there's a family risk of like, you know, whatever
2: Alzheimer's
1: it may be.
2: Or anything. Yes. You know what I'm saying?
0: They're going to bring a beautiful child into the world. And that child one day is going to call into the Mania and the Ren Morning Show with a conception story.
1: And maybe

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1: years
0: from now.
1: He just got two daddies.
0: Yeah. What's your conception story? I was conceived during a threesome.
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1: Loren and her kids went to Florida with her husband, Dallas. And Loren pulls this really cool move where she sends her husband off first to go and get the rental car.
2: Yeah.
1: Right?
2: Mm-hmm. He goes typically at like on a couple flights before, especially when we go to my mom's. Because like Cash only eats certain things. So if my mom doesn't have it in the house and Dallas has to go to Costco when he gets there, then he like goes, gets the rental car, runs to Costco, gets a Domino's pizza, and then meets us and picks us up from the airport.
1: And that's the formula that you like?
2: Yes.
1: You would never like him to fly with the kids and you get down there early?
2: The kids now are better on airplanes. Last night was a complete train wreck for us just because it was so late and Cash was like cooked.
1: It was
2: he cried from you? Takeoff to landing.
1: And wasn't he like, berating you?
2: Yeah. Yeah.
1: He's so going, now your kid's old enough to like to yeah. be like a third, like a second husband.
2: Yeah. So our flight was delayed like 4 hours. Okay. And I had not anticipated getting home at 11 o'clock last night.
1: Right.
2: But because the flight kept getting delayed and then Cash was so tired that I'm not kidding you when I say he cried from takeoff to landing.
1: He wouldn't sleep.
2: And then all the way home fell asleep in the car. But he kept saying to me, Mom, you can't book flights this late. We can't. Next time we have to leave earlier. And I'm like, Cashin, do you think I booked a flight this late? I'm like, no.
1: We're delayed, honey.
2: I'm like, it's not my fault. And he's like, well, next time we're delayed this much, maybe we should leave in the morning. I was like,
1: hey, he made up to my own heart. He thinks like me.
2: Yeah, but I'm going to start sending him with his father.
1: And then while you're flying, you're playing Uno.
2: Yeah.
1: Are you in the middle and the boys are on the
2: on either side of you? So they can't fight.
1: Do they argue over who's going to have the window?
2: No, we typically take turns. If one gets it on the way there, the other gets it on the way back.
1: Makes sense.
2: But they fight over books. Like I'll bring two Dogman books, right? Because mm-hmm. they're both into Dogman. And I'll because they don't get their iPads until you're in the air, right? So mm-hmm. like you have to color or like play Uno or read a book,
1: right?
2: You know, from
1: something that's not mindless.
2: Yeah. And I'll bring two different but the same Dogman books. One was like Big Jim Begins and the other one was like Big Jim, I don't know, Reverse or something. They're both Big Jims, right? Mm-hmm. The subject. But both of them want the same damn book. And I'm like, you know what? I'm going to flip them over so you can't see which one's which. And you somebody just pick one. And you get what you get and you don't pitch a fit.
1: Right.
2: So that's where we were.
1: That's good. And then you played Uno with...
2: We did. And we're sitting in a row and there's a row like diagonal behind us.
1: Yeah.
2: And they're also playing Uno.
1: Okay.
2: And you know, Mr. Personality Jackson Strager is like the mayor and wants to talk to everybody. So we're playing Uno and he's looking back going, hey, I'm about to throw this draw four at my mom.
1: And they're not even paying attention to you.
2: No. And they're like, oh, good, buddy. You know, just pacifying him.
1: Did he want to go play with them at any point?
2: No, I think he knew he couldn't like leave his seat. But
1: given the opportunity, he might. That's funny. I just can't get over the fact that your son is telling you need to take an earlier flight.
2: Berating me. I'm like,
1: yeah, you got another husband.
2: Seriously. That's what I said. I'm going to send him with Dallas next time and he can go run errands.
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1: I feel like we did an article like this not long ago about how the rest of the world views America. And because we're celebrating our 250th anniversary, which, by the way, is nothing. What are you guys laughing about?
2: Nothing. Not saying a word.
1: So someone says, we asked people from around the world, tell us about the American food that you find repulsive or weird. And people from other countries, they answered that question. And we're actually on YouTube Live right now as we talk about this. And we have somebody on the YouTube Live from Wales.
2: Yeah.
1: In Great Britain. And I wonder what they think of as an American food that's gross. But someone said, when I lived in Ireland, the first question people would ask me upon hearing I was American is, do you actually eat pumpkin pie? Like, you actually break up pumpkins and put it into the pie? She said, it sounds awful, but it was by far my favorite dessert, and I had to tell people it was delicious.
2: Yeah, I love pumpkin pie, but I would think, like, Sloppy Joe's would be on there.
1: Mm. Well, for people in the South, around the world, they found it hard to believe that you would eat squirrel. Lots of people think it's strange, but someone says, I've actually had it several times and I'm in love with it. Right, light breaded, pan fried, smothered with mushrooms and gravy is the way to go with squirrel meat.
2: I got it. I've never heard that, but there's a whole market in my backyard if you would like to come and get them.
1: Lorraine's got a wet market of squirrels. Yeah. meatloaf would be my entry, someone said.
2: Oh, yeah.
1: It gets a lot of flack, but well done. It's amazing. Yeah, I wasn't a big meatloaf fan, and then I kind of got back on the train again.
3: Meatloaf. Good.
1: It's got to be good. It's got to be good, though. It can't be dry.
3: Mm-hmm.
1: And the paste, the tomato paste has to be good, too. Good, you don't like
3: season,
1: meatloaf?
3: You know.
2: Not a fan.
1: Someone said peanut butter and jelly. I told a friend of mine from Japan that I was eating a peanut butter and jelly sandwich. They couldn't believe it.
3: This is boring, lackluster.
2: But, like, what else do you use the peanut butter and jelly for in Japan?
1: I don't know. Right? I don't know. Maybe it's not even a thing over there.
2: Maybe not.
1: You know?
2: That's like Australia. What do they have in Australia?
1: Vegemite.
2: Vegemite. Like sandwiches. Ugh,
1: yeah.
2: Never.
1: It's like a Vegemite. We've talked about this on the air before, and somebody from Australia told us that a Vegemite sandwich is like a bunch of different like meats and scraps.
3: Kind
1: of
3: like
1: kind of like Scrapple. But Scrapple would be here.
2: Yeah.
1: You know?
3: Is this not compost?
2: I don't know. I'm not trying to try it, though.
3: Okay.
2: It sounds gross. Everybody says it's disgusting. I'm all set.
1: These are foods that the rest of the world thinks is repulsive, that Americans like Rocky Mountain oysters, which is basically bull testicles.
2: Yep.
1: My mom had a deep fryer she'd pull out whenever we were doing it. She'd wash them, roll them in egg, and throw them in a flour mixture with seasoning and toss them straight into the deep fryer. They were actually so freaking good, someone says.
2: I've never had them. Have you?
1: No.
2: No.
1: Let's not go down this road because somebody's going to text us and tell us that they have them. They're going to bring them up and we're going to end up putting them in the mystery box. And I think it's your turn next week to be in the mystery box. Or it's Al's turn.
2: Yeah.
3: And don't put no bull balls in my mystery box.
1: A couple more just to put out there. Alligator. Someone, you know, these are what people from around the world find Americans eat or gross.
2: I like gator.
3: Alligator is good.
1: Mm-hmm. Chitlins, fried pig intestines, gizzard.
3: Mm-hmm.
1: Pig's feet, pickled kelp is really popular in Southeast Alaska. And then someone said macaroni salad. They had a friend who lived in Italy, and they couldn't get over the fact that they made this macaroni salad, you know, with lots of gross things in it. So, you know, I don't know. I'm not a big fan of macaroni salad either.
2: Anything that's got mayonnaise, like a mayonnaise base, I'm out.
1: Yeah.
3: Shit, slide that bowl over here.
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What's going on? It's Adam Starr. A lot of people asking for this. I like this song. Teddy Swims, you know, he's from Georgia, so we got to show him some love. This is a new one. It's called Mr. Know-It-All. You got it first right here on HD 98.3, all the hits.

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He also ties Taylor Swift for the most number ones. I bet she's real happy about that. You know Taylor. She's pretty competitive. Watch her. She'll drop a new song. You're like, boom, number one. Not anymore, Drake. Not anymore.

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0: album, American Music Awards. 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Just like this girl, Doja. I like her. She's my favorite. It's HD 98.3, Paint the Town Red.
1: Yeah.

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know, Taylor, word on the street, she's going to get married this summer. 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Maybe a pterodactyl. 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

0: 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She admitted that kissing her best friend's boyfriend.
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1: 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Oh my, my love, I take one look at you, you're taking me.

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So I was talking with a couple of friends just the other day about this Chinese tech company that says it's created an AI-powered print translator that can turn your dog and cat sounds into actual human speech. 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

Safety 98.3 all the hits. You know, I know some people are excited about going to Tarjay, but man, I've never seen so many women be excited about the new Tarjay carts. Are we talking about carts right now? And they're like, yeah. I'm like, y'all that excited? Oh my God. It's new Teddy Swims, Mr. Know-It-All.

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1: 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It's Wednesday, which means we're that much closer to Friday. Kicking it off with Zara Larson.

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Olivia Dean's birthday was in March. She's a Pisces like me. That explains the sensualness. 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

Anybody else obsessed with everything Michael Jackson? I heard Billie Jean is like the number one song, stream song out right now. Michael, we miss you. It's HD 98.3. When I was young, I fell in love.

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1: XYZ with Eric Zachary. Audrey, I'm going to need all of your 24-year-old energy right now.
2: Yeah.
3: What was that?
1: Both parts of that sounded creepy, I realized. I kind of sounded like Ursula in Little Mermaid. Like, give me your youth.
2: You're trying to steal my soul.
1: You grunted like it's American Pie. I'm currently remote. I'm at a hotel room that looks into Universal Studios. For clarity, this is not a FOMO thing. I'm not going to Universal. I'm just working here. But like, I opened my hotel room window like curtains and I just see like the Hulk coaster,
3: right?
1: And I'm just tired. I used to be excited by the look of roller coasters, and now I'm like, that just looks like my feet already hurt by walking to that.
3: Get him an e-scooter.
1: I'm not going to cross an ADA line, but I'm like, is there a requirement for we're not going to go into that. It's XYZ with Eric Zachary.

0: 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It's your XYZ ENT Entertainment Report, all brought to you by Eggland's Best. The Jonas Brothers' parents' restaurant shut down in Vegas. And I don't know whether this is a story about it shutting down or the story that I didn't know the Jonas Brothers' parents had a restaurant in Vegas.
1: Yes. I'm learning a lot here. Apparently, they've had a restaurant in MGM Grand for the past 3 years now. Nelly's Kitchen, I believe it's called. Nelly's Southern Kitchen, excuse me. Mm-hmm. Now, what's interesting is they did announce recently that they were going to be closing. That was an update to MGM's website. If you go to Nelly's Southern Kitchen, they only have their North Carolina address listed, no longer a Vegas one. So, you know, kind of one of those, oh, with a heavy heart, we have to close a place. But interestingly enough, the first time the Jonas Brothers played a Vegas residency was when that restaurant opens. They're about to finish a residency, and now it's closing. So I'm like, did y'all do a little family stint?
2: Was that on purpose?
0: When people talk about the deep state or the cabal, is this what they mean?
2: Oh my God.
1: Yes. Yeah. This is way deeper than we
0: think. Two things, actual serious things here. One, it was called Nelly's Southern Restaurant.
1: Nelly's Southern Kitchen.
0: Okay. They're from New Jersey.
2: That's what
0: right?
2: I thought.
1: Okay. So
0: a little confused by that.
1: It's
0: also missing an opportunity. Call it burning up.
1: Oh yeah.
2: Well,
1: I don't know if I want my food to be burning up all the time. If
2: maybe
1: it's a salad,
2: like
1: right?
2: Yeah.
1: It's named after Kevin Sr.'s late grandmother. Who I believe is from.
0: Wow. Now I feel bad. Thanks.
2: Yeah. Well, I mean, that was your fault. That was nobody else's fault.
0: Well, like her, the Jonas Brothers restaurant is no longer. It's yes. XYZ.
2: Oh my God.
1: Wow, bro.
0: Your XYZ ENT Entertainment Report. I actually don't know. Maybe she's still alive. It's your XYZ ENT Entertainment Report, all brought to you by Eggland's Best.
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1: Diplo DJ'd his son's kindergarten graduation. I love this. There's video of him like literally backyard DJ style playing. I like that they didn't really spur for a nice sound system either. He's definitely playing on the same things like my dad's DJ company was rocking back in the day. Like, I mean, picked him up at Guitar Center, like 20 minutes beforehand.
2: I don't think that, like, the kids would know the difference, you know? He could have done way less, and it would have still been okay.
1: It's just funny to me that this is a guy who, like, sells out Lollapalooza, Coachella, et cetera, and he's, like, backyard party. But he seemed happier than he usually is on stage.
2: It's for his son. I hope he is happy DJing for his

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1: XYZ with Eric Zachary, Mom's Hot Take. It's all brought to you by T-Mobile. My mom joining the show to provide her perspective. Hi, Mom. On what do you want to talk about today?
2: A new trend called tarps off, which is really not a new trend, but they're labeling it as such.
1: Horror.
2: And I just find it like
1: taking your shirt off.
3: Yes,
1: like pop the top.
2: Yes, that's
3: yeah,
2: it.
3: Yes.
2: Yep.
1: Jordan's a big tarp off guy.
2: Are you?
3: In certain situations, yeah, I like
2: you
3: the tarp
2: are?
3: Off. Yeah.
1: He looks for any excuse to be shirts, and he wants to be the skins of shirts.
2: You're
1: and skins.
2: Serious. I did not know this about you.
3: Thank you for making people think I'm on the basketball court actively. I appreciate that.
1: I mean, you actively smell like you played full court basketball.
3: Okay, so. All right, too far.
2: Oh.
1: Oh, I thought you were going to say more.
2: No.
1: Mom's hot take on tarps off, which she thinks is trending now. We'll talk about it next. Hang on.

0: 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Hi, mother.
1: Hello, son. You have never done this trend that I know of.
0: Tarps.
1: Maybe you have.
0: Off? That's because yes. I'm wildly insecure.
1: Oh, you shouldn't be. But like, it's just basically young men taking their shirts off at sporting events. And then it rallied again in October of 2025 with the Major League Baseball thing.
0: Was it baseball in October?
2: It's
0: football.
1: It was the finals. Or
0: it's, okay. it's the it's finals. The baseball finals. Okay.
2: No, as of right now, football, because you guys said that. Baseball season being in full swing. Mm-hmm. The weather's nice. A lot of teams are seeing people at home games just ripping their shirts off. They're going tarps off. The Milwaukee Brewers just actually had to put out a new kind of rule at the stadium.
1: Thank God.
2: Saying, hey, you know, you guys can't, like, go nuts.
1: There's like arm. I mean, there's like, that's like arm hair everywhere. That's gross.
2: Oh, that's your problem.
0: That's,
2: okay.
0: That's
1: I don't think men without their shirts on are attractive. I really don't.
2: Okay.
1: I'm not turned on by that. And okay. I never have ever. I was like, that does nothing for me.
0: Is this new? I didn't know that.
1: Yeah,
0: hashtag tarps off.
2: It happens like periodically, but it's coming
1: again.
2: Up now again mm-hmm. because mm-hmm. everybody, remember the cup snakes that they were doing at baseball games?
0: It just seems like a over masculine urge to like take your shirt off. Like when you're angry, you're going to fight or
1: that's
0: all learned behavior. Like get a better father figure.
1: There's a local celebrity in Chicago that posted. He's like, I might as well jump in on this trend. And I'm like, oh, please don't.
0: Great.
1: Do you know? You know.
0: Just say the name. We'll be it.
1: Ryan Cheverino.
0: Oh yeah, okay. He seems like the type. Also, should not be popping the top.
2: Yeah,
0: just saying. Okay. Yeah. No, I don't participate in tarps off. That's more of a Jordan thing.
2: Well, now that you know it's becoming a thing, and you know you said hashtag, but I don't think people are really hashtagging. I think guys are just when they're in groups, they're like, "Are we going tops or tarps off?"
0: Yeah.
2: And then you know a collective of men. What's the appropriate?
0: I'm like
2: response.
0: Not even tarps on. What's that extra layer you put over a camping tent so water doesn't get in?
2: Like Eric's poncho's on.
0: Poncho coverage. Yeah, I'm layered up.
1: I quote, tarps off is sweeping through MLB ballparks. So yeah. I thought I'd jump on board. No, okay. I'm like,
0: jump on board as if you're participating?
1: Yeah.
0: No, mom, keep the tarp on.
2: I was going to say, are you going?
0: Keep the tarp on. Well,
1: and that's not a fair trend if women can't do it.
0: I don't think anyone should be doing it. It has nothing to do with male versus female. I say just keep the tarps on.
2: Everybody's shirts on.
0: Let's dress for the occasion.
2: Now, if women are going tarps off, are you guys joining?
1: No.
0: You mean men are going?
2: No. I'm asking all
1: women.
2: In
0: Virginia. Like if you're at like a baseball game.
2: If you're at a baseball game and the ladies are saying,
0: how do I navigate this from an appropriate HR standpoint? Would you go tarps off at a baseball game in any circumstance?
1: Yes, she would.
3: Probably.
1: She might. She might.
2: All right. Here we go.
1: She might.
0: All right. That's
3: it's like a camaraderie way.
0: It's your prerogative. I'm keeping my tarp and poncho and pop up tent. It's XYZ with their Exactly Mom's Hot Take, all brought to you by T-Mobile.
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